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11: So you were in need of a vehicle. Like you.
12: How long have you owned this car?
11: Oh, 9 years. Okay, so 9 years ago.
12: Did you total it or was it totaled before you owned it?
11: No, it was totaled in Pennsylvania.
12: I thought you totaled it and then you had it rebuilt. Like, why wouldn't you just get another car?
11: No. Oh, yeah. No. No, I didn't total it.
13: Okay, but I still don't get it.
12: Show ends at nine. Just remember.
11: So 9 years ago, you needed a car, and your answer was to buy something that was totaled and then salvaged back together in Detroit and take a Greyhound bus to buy it.
12: How did you find it?
11: That was the solution to I need a car?
13: Yes, because, okay, say it's like a $35,000 car. I mean, she is fancy. She's nice. But you pay half price.
12: Because it's a salvage.
13: Yes.
12: Okay, so you needed it cheap.
13: Well, I work in radio. Come on.
12: Yeah, so.
13: 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I'm not paying car insurance on a $35,000 car. I'm paying car insurance on a $17,000 car. But I'm driving. I mean, she looks and acts and feels like a $35,000 car. It's nice.
12: I wish you could see Jean's face, man. She's losing it right now. Office Cora, I don't even know what to do with you anymore. You're the best. We love you, but you're so strange.
11: That would be a solution for me if I needed a car. Never. Never.
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0: Bring Me the Horizon on Hard Drive XL as we celebrate the 40th birthday of former member Jordan Fish, who is now a huge name in songwriting and production. The Offspring before that, many thanks to the band's Noodles for joining me as special guest tonight. Looking forward to them closing out the final night of Rockfest, Cadott, Wisconsin, next month. Hailstorm and the Pretty Reckless are on that bill. Limp Bizkit, Body Count, Insane Clown Posse, and Chad Gray are the night before. Chad will be joining me again later tonight, closing out Rockfest week as our featured artist.
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6: Okay, but I still don't get it.
7: Show ends at nine. Just remember.
6: 9 years ago, you needed a car, and your answer was to buy something that was totaled and then salvaged back together in Detroit and take a Greyhound bus to buy it.
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7: Because it's a salvage.
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7: Okay, so you needed it cheap.
8: 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Come on.
7: 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So,
8: and the other thing is, like, your car insurance. I'm not paying car insurance on a $35,000 car. I'm paying car insurance on a $17,000 car, but I'm driving. 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It's nice.
7: I wish you could see Jean's face, man. She's losing it right now. Office Cora, I don't even know what to do with you anymore. You're the best. We love you, but you're so strange.
6: That would be a solution for me if I needed a car. Never. Never.
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2: Screen Time tonight is saluting the birthday of one of the great actors of all time, the forever creepy Peter Lorre, born this day in 1904. Another one of his incredible movies is 1941's The Maltese Falcon. It stars Humphrey Bogart as private detective Sam Spade. Mary Astor is brilliant as the femme fatale. Now, Peter Lorre plays one of the villains, Joel Cairo. And in the original book by Dashiell Hammett, his character is gay. But back in the 1940s, you couldn't put that in a movie, so they would hint at it. In his case, they make reference to the smell of gardenias from his business cards. From 1941, simply one of the best movies in history, The Maltese Falcon. And happy birthday, Peter Lorre. You'll never be forgotten so long as I'm around.
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2: So you were in need of a vehicle. 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
4: 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No. Okay. I didn't total it.
5: Okay, but I still don't get it.
3: Show ends at nine.
2: So 9 years ago, you needed a car, and your answer was to buy something that was totaled and then salvaged back together in Detroit and take a Greyhound bus to buy
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4: Yes, because, okay, say it's like a $35,000 car. 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
3: Because it's a salvage.
4: Yes.
3: Okay, so you needed it cheap.
4: Well, I work in radio. Come on.
3: Yeah. So,
4: 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I'm not paying car insurance on a $35,000 car. I'm paying car insurance on a $17,000 car, but I'm driving. I mean, she looks and acts and feels like a $35,000 car. It's nice.
3: I wish you could see Jean's face, man. She's losing it right now. Office Cora, I don't even know what to do with you anymore. You're the best. We love you, but you're so strange.
2: That would never be a solution for me if I needed a car. Never. Never.
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0: 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If you hit the Hard Drive Radio socials, there is all manner of Taylor Momsen and The Pretty Reckless related stuff, including Flashback Friday, photos on stage and backstage, and some of the cool posters I have had autographed by the band through the years. By the way, thank you to Taylor Momsen, who has always been a very good friend of yours truly, and this show's going back to when they first broke on the scene.
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1: Jordan Fish, former member of Bring Me the Horizon, now an in-demand producer and songwriter, 40 years old. Mick Jones of The Clash, the only band that matters, 71 years old. Got to see him on a few occasions, including The Clash opening for The Who. Chris Isaak, Mr. Wicked Game, is 70. Patti Smyth, Goodbye to You, is 69. Terry Nunn of Berlin is 65, whilst Ariana Grande is 33. Maker of some of the finest films in history, Paul Thomas Anderson, is 56. Aubrey Plaza, whom I love, is 42. And the great Derek Jeter, a player so phenomenal, even the Red Sox fans respected him, 52 years old. Finally, this date, 1904, the birth of the man we are saluting tonight in screen time, Peter Lorre.
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3: Tonight, I'd like to salute those who work in theme parks, manning the rides and concessions in daylight and in dark. 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I don't even know what that means, but yeah, it sounds right. I worked for Six Flags as a kid for many a summer day, doing lights and sound for concerts and actually making really good pay. So if you spend this season as a theme park summer guide, thank you, and please remember, you need to be this tall to ride.
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15: So you were in need of a vehicle. Like you,
16: how long have you owned this car?
17: Oh, 9 years.
15: Okay, so 9 years ago.
16: Did you total it or was it totaled before
17: no,
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17: No, it was totaled in Pennsylvania.
16: I thought you totaled it and then you had it rebuilt. Like, why wouldn't you just get another car?
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17: Oh, yeah. No. Okay. I didn't total it.
18: Okay, but I still don't get it.
16: Show ends at nine. Just remember.
15: 9 years ago, you needed a car, and your answer was to buy something that was totaled and then salvage back together in Detroit and take a Greyhound bus to buy
16: it. How did you find
15: it? 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
17: Yes, because, okay, say it's like a $35,000 car. I mean, she's fancy. 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But you pay half price.
16: Because it's a salvage.
17: Yes.
16: Okay, so you needed it cheap.
17: Well, I work in radio. Come on.
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17: 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I'm not paying car insurance on a $35,000 car. I'm paying car insurance on a $17,000 car. But I'm driving. I mean, she looks and acts and feels like a $35,000 car. It's nice.
16: I wish you could see Jean's face, man. She's losing it right now. Office Cora, I don't even know what to do with you anymore. You're the best. We love you, but you're so strange.
15: That would be a solution for me if I needed a car. Never. Never.
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2: 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Now, most people know him from Casablanca and The Maltese Falcon, but his best horror film was likely this one from 1946, The Beast with Five Fingers. This is a really weird, really creepy movie about a pianist played by Robert Alda. Now, the thing that happens is one or two of this guy's hands sometimes go off on their own and play piano and kill people. Like, it's really a twisted movie. And they really got freaked out by it back in 1946. The Beast with Five Fingers. God bless Peter Lorre.
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15: So you were in need of a vehicle. Like you.
16: How long have you owned this car?
15: Oh, 9 years. Okay, so 9 years ago.
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15: 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No. But, no, okay. I didn't total it.
17: Okay, but I still don't get it.
16: Show ends at nine. Just remember.
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16: How did you find it?
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15: Yes, because, okay, say it's like a $35,000.

0: insurance on a $35,000 car. 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
1: I'm meteorologist Paul Trombley with your updated forecast. Lows level off around 57 overnight under mainly clear skies. East winds around 5 miles per hour. Daytime highs approaching 83 Saturday. Partly cloudy skies Saturday night. Lows dip down to about 62. Chance for showers Sunday. High temperatures reach up to 85. 94 sunshine mixed with clouds at times Monday. That's the latest weather on the X. Right now, 59.
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1: I'm meteorologist Paul Trombley with your updated forecast. Lows around 57 overnight under clear skies. Winds out of the east around 5 miles per hour. Daytime highs approaching 83 Saturday. Lots of sunshine. Lows around 62 Saturday night. Partly cloudy. Highs level off around 85 Sunday with a chance of rain showers. 94 sunshine mixed with clouds at times Monday. That's the latest weather on the X. Currently 55. 92.

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0: Do we drag you through the mud, meetings that should have been emails that should have never existed, and coworkers who somehow still can't figure out what reply all means. So yeah, you've earned this. Every Friday at 5 p.m., we crank up the volume and count down five tracks that actually matter. No fluff, no filler, no corporate gatekeeping. It's Friday Fives. New stuff that doesn't suck, classics that still hit hard, and maybe a wild card or two every Friday at 5 p.m. No rules, no mercy, because this ain't some polite little playlist. It's Friday Fives.
1: I'm meteorologist Paul Trombley with your updated forecast. Lows level off around 55 overnight under clear skies. Winds out of the east around 5 miles per hour. High temperatures reach up to 83 Saturday, mainly clear. Lows dip down to about 62 Saturday night, mainly clear skies. Daytime highs approaching 85 Sunday with a chance of thunderstorms. 94 sunshine mixed with clouds at times Monday. That's the latest weather on the X. Right now, 57.
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1: I'm meteorologist Paul Trombley with your updated forecast. Lows level off around 55 overnight under clear skies. Winds out of the east around 5 miles per hour. High temperatures reach up to 83 Saturday, mainly clear. Lows dip down to about 62 Saturday night, mainly clear skies. Daytime highs approaching 85 Sunday with a chance of thunderstorms. 94 sunshine mixed with clouds at times Monday. That's the latest weather on the X. Currently, it's 56 degrees.
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6: I'm meteorologist Paul Trombley with your updated forecast. Highs level off around 83 today under mainly clear skies. Winds out of the southeast, 5 to 10 miles per hour. Lows dip down to about 63 tonight, mainly clear skies. Chance of thunderstorms tomorrow. Daytime highs approaching 86. Cloudy skies with a few peaks of sun. Upper 90s Monday, mid 90s Tuesday with a slight chance of thunderstorms. That's the latest weather on the X. Right now, it's 54 degrees.
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0: Do we drag you through the mud, meetings that should have been emails that should have never existed, and coworkers who somehow still can't figure out what reply all means. 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
4: I'm meteorologist Paul Trombley with your updated forecast. Highs level off around 83 today under mainly clear skies. Winds out of the southeast, 5 to 10 miles per hour. Lows dip down to about 63 tonight, mainly clear skies. Chance of thunderstorms tomorrow. Daytime highs approaching 86. Cloudy skies with a few peaks of sun. Upper 90s Monday, mid 90s Tuesday with a slight chance of thunderstorms. That's the latest weather on the X. Right now, it's 54 degrees.
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0: Rock Mornings with Brian, Gene, and Shaw. Occasionally we're funny, sometimes we're informative, but we're always working because we need to pay our bills. Here's our best stuff. Please enjoy. Dogs and cats living together. Mass hysteria.
1: Cat in the wall, eh?
0: Remember, had a cat in the wall. When we had Mr. Cricket, though, as a kitten, we had to keep him in the basement for a while when we were getting ready to move, just to kind of keep him out of the way and from getting into things and a lot of people coming and going.
2: Mm-hmm, doors open.
0: We had a band staying with us, I believe, like a week before we were supposed to move, so we just had a lot going on. So we kept him in the basement, and he ended up somehow getting up into the ductwork. Not into it, but on top of it. And he was extremely covered in dust and
2: hiding up there
0: and funk, and he was just kind of a mess.
1: Is your cat making too much noise all the time?
0: Nowadays, the only room he really doesn't get into is the laundry room because the walls are
2: exposed.
0: Yeah, so we don't want him in there and ending up in the wall. But other than that, he's got pretty much free reign of the house. Don't like him in the bedroom because he likes to go in there and hide, and then you shut the door and he gets trapped in there. And you know what happens when you trap a cat in a room.
2: Mm-hmm.
0: For a while, they're like, hell yeah, this is cool. And then they have to go to the bathroom. And then they poop and pee all over my wife's clothing. And then my wife has a real problem with that.
1: I bet it flattened itself out, went right through a seam in your wall.
0: Obviously, we know that cats and dogs and animals and pets in general can reduce stress. Right? Come home and sort of unload on your...
2: Well, they're glad to see you no matter what.
0: Right. And just chilling out on the couch and petting the dog or the cat.
2: Happy.
0: Supposed to be real good for your stress levels. Researchers, however, tracking nearly 200 dog and cat owners, collecting almost 8,000 real-time reports about their moods, their stress levels, and interactions with their pets. The good news is that spending with time with your dogs and cats makes people feel happier in the moment. Both types of pets provide similar emotional boosts.
1: Oh, I'll get you another cat. I got followed here by like 10 cats.
0: I don't need any.
1: They're starting to follow me these days.
0: Don't need any more cats, actually. But when it came to stressful situations, right? So where the stress level is already high, researchers found out something kind of surprising. Neither dogs nor cats appear to reduce the emotional impact of the stress. I'm not sure what they're... MO is to figure all this out, what the equation is. But during upsetting moments, playing with a cat was linked to stronger negative emotions. So you're already stressed, you're having negative emotions, and then you play with a cat, and then it increases those negative emotions. That's odd. Overall, pets still very good for your mental health, they say. They might not be the stress-fighting superheroes that we once thought they were, especially when it comes to cats. Mm. Apparently, they're not as good at fighting stress as maybe a dog or just some other way, maybe a breathing technique.
3: Mrs. Clear, I don't...
4: Call me cat.
2: Kitty cat.
3: Okay, cat.
4: Call me kitty cat.
0: Yeah. Maybe playing with that kind of cat will help you reduce your stress.
2: Different kind. Different kind of stress, different kind of a release, I think.
0: A cougar instead of a kitten?
2: Well, animals in general, very, very good for your overall health. That's what they're saying. They're just saying in these particular times of extreme stress, they found that it didn't make much of a difference. But I could see, I mean, there's a difference between extreme, something terrible happening, and maybe animals can't really touch that because it's off the charts, where regular everyday stress is a different story.
0: I think part of the problem can be too, like, if you have a dog like my dog who's kind of a lunatic.
2: She's not a lunatic.
0: Like, if you sit down and you're stressed and you just want to sit there and be quiet, and you have a dog that's active and young and wants attention and is wiggly, and it's
2: like, chill out. I need you to chill out.
0: Right. And eventually she'll get there. But, you know, some dogs, they know right away, and they just come over and they drop down their head on your lap and they're just chill.
2: I can sense that you're having a problem and I want to.
0: But then you get home and you're like, God, I had a rough day and my back hurts, and I just am not vibing right now. And the dog's, you're home. And it's just sort of like, all right, bro, Give me like a minute, because I do that to my dog all the time. Like, can you just, like, I come home and they're chilling on the couch with the wife and they go crazy, right? And it's cool.
2: Yes, yes.
0: It's like, can you just, can I get in the door? Can I put the bag down? Can I, you know, go throw something away, whatever I got to put my keys over here?
2: I'm happy to see you.
0: I know. And it's not even that bad. It's just sort of like, just dial it down a little bit.
2: Read my feelings. Yeah. Understand where I'm at.
0: Yeah. Apparently cats don't help as much with the stress.
2: Extreme stress. That's what I heard.
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7: I'm meteorologist Paul Trombley with your updated forecast. Mainly sunny skies today with daytime highs approaching 83. Southeast winds 5 to 10 miles per hour. Mainly clear skies again tonight. Lows dip down to about 63. Partly cloudy skies tomorrow. Slight chance for storms 86. Turning warmer Monday and Tuesday with highs from the mid-90s to the upper 90s. Slight chance of thunderstorms Tuesday. That's the latest weather on the X. Currently, it's 54 degrees.
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1: You say eclair or eclair?
2: Probably eclair. I don't think it's right. But I just had a mini one not too long ago. I went to a bakery.
1: It's cream-filled, right? Chocolate eclair?
2: Kind of like, I think, Boston cream. Yeah, a little bit like that. But just had, it was longer. They had the little mini ones. So it wasn't such a commitment. So delish.
1: All right.
2: At a bakery recently.
0: National Kissing Day. National Limoncello Day, right?
1: Mm. Limoncello. It's like a palate cleanser type shot that you do, right? Italian dinners.
2: Very Italian.
0: National Onion Ring Day. I don't know what's going on, but much like the fireworks thing, my wife is eating onion rings now.
2: And she never did.
0: We've been together for almost 20 years. My wife has hated onions since day one. She won't eat them. We have to order things without onions. When I cook, I got to make things without onions. I love onions. I could eat all the onions.
2: I know. And one of your favorites is onion rings.
0: And I love onion rings. And now she's in on the onion rings. So now I have to share onion rings, which was always a go-to for me, right? I would be like, hell yeah, I'll get the onion rings and I won't have to share.
2: I have to give her a
0: bite. You know what I don't like doing? I don't like sharing. You know what I love? I love onion rings. It was like two of my favorite things together. I don't have to share and I get to eat all the onion rings.
2: Now she's like, hey, I was just wondering what kind of batter that one has on it. I'm going to give that one a try.
0: Now I'm this guy.
2: What, the look on your face?
0: I have to look at my onion rings and count and be like, how many am I going to let this woman eat?
2: There's, okay, 1, 2, 3, 4, and one of them's really tiny. It's barely counts as a ring.
0: Take the small ones, right? Yeah, the ones that don't.
2: Barely counts as a ring because it's like that.
0: I got to sneak onion rings. Like, when she's not looking, I got to throw a
2: couple. You're on a mission to find the best onion rings.
0: I don't know if I'm on a mission, but I certainly enjoy eating onion rings. Unfortunately, you know, I'm not trying to be mean or anything like that, but.
2: Restaurants
0: have to order their food from somewhere, right? Most major national restaurants and even a lot of local restaurants, they have to get their food from a food service provider, right? It has to be graded. It's got to be stamped. It's got to be approved. You can't just go down the street and get onion rings from Jose or John or Jeff or George or whoever. You can't just get them, right? Now, some places can, right?
2: And they make their own batter.
0: But most places, because they go through so many, it's just easier to get a big box of frozen ones and throw them in a fry later. So a lot of times you run across the very same onion rings, which is fine. Most of them.
2: That's why you're on a mission to try different ones. And now she can put her opinion in. Be like, these aren't as good as those ones we had.
0: I liked life a lot better when I didn't have to share my onion rings, is all I'm saying.
2: She's expanding her palate.
0: It's also National No Panty Day. Ladies, not supposed to wear panties today. No Panty Day. It's an unofficial internet holiday.
2: On Monday.
0: Coming in strong. Mm. Well, it's June 22nd, so it could fall on any day of the week. But today, this year, it happens to be on a Monday. Chocolate Eclair Day, Kissing Day, Limoncello Day, Onion Ring Day, and No Panty Day. I have to stop and get some O-rings on my way home for lunch. All by myself. Speaking of snacking, do you consider yourself a snacker or are you a meal person if you had to choose between the two?
2: There's not both. I'm probably more of a meal person. If I'm in a snack, it's usually going to be like in the afternoon when I get home from work, like that in between lunch and dinner, not so much like at night or, you know, after dinner, not like, oh, I think I'll go have some snacks now. I would say more of a meal person.
0: I'm a meal person because of societal constructs. You know, you're sort of like taught from a young age, three meals a day, you know, breakfast, lunch, and dinner, right? They kind of, and now that I'm older, I would much rather just sort of snack throughout the day.
2: I know lots of people who have that smaller and they have it every 2 hours and they don't necessarily sit down they don't meal plan
0: like,
2: for supper.
0: I'll have a banana and a bag of chips and then maybe in a couple hours
2: dinner
0: I'll eat those onion rings. And then a recent survey of people asked them whether they're a snacker or a meal person. And surprisingly, 21% of people in this survey said they are a meal person, which means 79% of people consider themselves snackers.
3: This fat bitch know about all the new snacks before they even hit the street. All the bootleg snacks. The year 2000 snacks. Yeah, go tell me the other day, talking about Cupcake got a new Twinkie coming out next month. It's a bad mother. When you bite into it, cream filling, glitter in your mouth. Glitter.
0: Thanks, Day-Day. 53% of people.
2: The snackers.
0: 53% of people in this survey say they have no shame in eating an entire bag of chips in one sitting. Are we talking like a family size, or are we talking like one of these little fun
2: size? Well, a snack size, that's supposed to be one.
0: I bet this is, how many, I bet this has got two servings.
2: I bet it's got two or three.
0: Actually, so

0: easily.
1: I have to mentally say, dude, like, you don't want the wife coming home and being like, wasn't there a bag of these? Oh, yeah, I ate them all.
2: I ate the whole bag of barbecue.
1: Well, and
2: chips.
1: I lived with a guy who did that. He ate all the Oreos in a day. And I was like, where did
2: that?
1: There's three things.
2: Is it the whole row?
1: 53% of people in this survey about snacking say they have no shame in eating the entire bag. I would have a lot of shame. I don't have any problem doing it. But I would have a lot of shame after and be like, God, what did we just do?
2: Dude, I ate that whole bag.
1: I also feel like you get to a point where you're sort of like, do I really want to just leave this much in the bag?
2: I might as well just finish it.
1: I might as well just cap it off. It's sort of like the ice cream situation.
2: No, I know.
1: You open the ice cream
2: and you're like,
1: well, if I take two scoops, then there's barely going to be one scoop left. And nobody wants to eat less than one scoop. So I'll just finish it to help everyone out. Right?
2: I do get you on the ice cream thing, because at some point, what's the point of leaving this
1: right.
2: in the container?
1: Exactly.
2: Just, nobody's going to open that and go, oh, good, there's exactly a half a scoop left for
1: me. My wife will do that with dinner, like, oh, I'm full. And then there's like this much of a chicken breast in a container. I'm like, it's like two bites. Just finish it. Be a little more full. Then there's no leftovers. 39% of people have gone entire days without eating a real meal, just eating snacks. Yeah, that's called vacation.
2: I was just going to say,
1: boating,
2: I could do that.
1: Boating, you know what I mean? You go on the boat and you're just having snacks.
2: Half of this and some of that.
1: Or you're camping or something like that. Well, camping usually comes with a grill and maybe some burgers and dogs or whatever, or some kind of steak. But yeah, it's some sort of vacation-y type thing. 18% of us have lied about what we're snacking on so we don't get judged. Like, I was having broccoli as opposed to cookies.
2: I ate the whole row of Oreos.
1: On average, people snack four times a day.
2: Yeah, I suppose.
1: Morning, noon, afternoon, maybe like evening, right after dinner. And 60% of us have a secret snack stash in our house. I'm guessing most of these people have children, and that's the reason why they have to hide them.
2: Or it's a bag of chips you keep from your spouse.
1: 6% of people in this survey about snacking have a snack stash that we've hidden outside of the house. So in the garage or in the car. My grandmother was like a sheriff when it came to the sugar in her house. She was just like a warden. She had it on lockdown. And that's part of the reason I hated going over their house, right? Not only did they get me clothing and books and learning stuff for Christmas every year, they never got me toys, but they had a thing about sugar, and there was just nothing had sugar in it. Everything was sugar, and they're trying to be...
2: So he would hide his sugar?
1: And I'd be like, Grandma, you're trying to be healthy because you're going to die soon. I'm trying to be a kid and eat sugar and snacks and treats and cookies and Twinkies. And they had no sugar.
2: That?
1: And, you know, these are the people that lived through the Depression, right? So she had the tea bag that she used 7, 8, 9, 10 times. She'd have it on the counter. And I'd be like, why do you have this tea bag? She's like, well, it's still good. I can make another cup of tea with it. But my grandfather, they had an old chest freezer out in the garage, out in, like, the barn where they parked the lawnmowers and stuff like that.
2: He had ice cream treats hidden underneath.
1: She knew about it, but she let him have it. She just, pretended like she...
2: Under the deer meat or whatever.
1: Yeah, so that's where I would go when Gramps would want to, cajole me and doing something. He'd be like, let's go get some ice cream.
2: You want to get a fudgesicle? It's all here.
1: Oh, it was never that. It was just always... But, yeah. Nothing wrong with having a little snack stash outside the house.
2: I don't think I...
1: You must have hid stuff when the kids were around. I mean, Christ, my parents locked them up. They put a lock on their door and locked them up because I was drinking all the sodas and eating all the chips.
2: My mom would hide pop on us, too. She hid pop. That was a real thing. Nothing else, I don't think. I don't think I ever have.
1: No?
2: No, I don't think so. I have put notes on them, like, leave this alone. This is for me. Don't eat this. Mom only. But I don't think I've ever hid it. I've just... labeled it. Snacks, though. Whole bag of chips, huh?
1: Yeah, it's...
2: Well, it's not really that hard, I suppose, if you sat down dedicated.
1: You know what we should do? Maybe tomorrow? I'll bring in, like, a bag of chips.
2: Oh, I'm sure if we weigh it. You mean ounces and
1: no,
2: how much
1: and then
2: it
1: we'll
2: is
1: get and... one of the small bags, and you dump them out, and you look at it, and it's like, that's really not that many more chips than the one serving bag. Yeah, and you get into a movie. I mean, think about a popcorn bucket, right? You get the popcorn bucket.
2: I was just thinking about it because we had one.
1: And you're watching a 2.5-hour movie, and you're just jamming handfuls of popcorn in your mouth, covered with butter and whatever kind of.
2: And we got candies yesterday, too.
1: Yeah, it's not that hard. And then you sit down with a bag of chips, and you're watching a 2.5-hour movie. You're a half hour in, and half the bag's gone. You're like, I might as well finish strong. You know what I mean? Like,
2: who wants me to leave this in the future?

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1: I got a whole hour and a half left of this movie. What the hell am I going to do with that? Coming up in a bit, I have a major announcement to make. I will do that shortly after 8 a.m., so please don't go anywhere.
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1: Meeting number two tonight, Gene. Neighborhood Association. We'll see how it goes. So apparently where we live, the neighborhood that we live in, is I think the only one in this city that doesn't have its own neighborhood association. Some sort of representative for the people that live in the community when it comes to the things the city wants to do.
2: Okay. I don't... Yeah.
1: Now, we have a person that we elect, right, yes, on the council. But in terms of an actual neighborhood association where actual residents get together on a monthly basis...
2: Maybe talk about things that are important to them.
1: Well, you find out, the city wants to do, curb and gutter.
2: This, that, or the other thing.
1: Add sidewalks, which is going to be a thing, or improve the park. We got a small park in our neighborhood. You know, these kind of things, right? Or maybe if you want to... You know, we had one meeting, I don't know, a couple of months ago, and very informal, just sort of what it would look like to form a neighborhood association, what that would look like. There's obviously got to be some legal documentation and all that crap. You can't just sort of... Mm-hmm. And they talked about, some of the things that a neighborhood association would do. One of the things they were talking about is another neighborhood association in town that wanted to have lights on the basketball court. So the kids could play after dark, because apparently they got a lot of kids there. Mm-hmm. So in our second official meeting is tonight. We'll see how it goes. I did feel a little out of place last time. There was another...
2: A lot of neighborhoods, a lot of neighbors.
1: Well, there wasn't very many people. There was only... We live in a... If you were to... And I asked that. That was one of the questions I asked. How big is our neighborhood in terms of... the district, the ward, or whatever you want to call it. And there was only about 10 people that showed up out of the, I think, 2,900 to 3,500 people that are living in our...
2: Actual neighborhood area.
1: Right, so very a very minuscule amount of people showed up. I'm happy that people did show up.
2: Maybe 10 will be better attended.
1: It was kind of... The last time it was thrown together a little, short notice type situation. So we'll see if maybe we'll have more people show up this time around, but... I was worried. I knew right away. I saw a couple people. I'm like, oh, here we go. We're going to have a difference of opinion.
2: Mm-hmm.
1: And I come out guns blazing right at the beginning. Like the first statement.
2: Well, isn't this just to set up the parameters?
1: I want to be very clear on everything, man, because I'm not going to go into this thing half-ass.
2: I don't want that. I don't think they want that. I don't think so. Well, it's just a matter of now you're just forming it.
1: Well, the first statement, and I'm not going to quote it verbatim. I'm gonna mess this up real bad, but basically said, and it's one of these stupid things where you got to make everyone feel good, and
2: yes,
1: it's all,
2: yes,
1: inclusive.
2: It's for neighborhoods.
1: Yada, yada, yada. Anyways, talking
2: everybody
1: about...
2: Everybody that lives there.
1: Well, and it talked about, and it's almost like a mission statement, right? So
2: yes,
1: it's the mission statement of the neighborhood association that we're trying to form. And so the first statement right out the box, and this is just like they brought in a guy from the University of Wisconsin... who's an expert at this stuff.
2: Mm-hmm.
1: He kind of wrote up this whole thing, and it was us just reviewing it, right? This is what it would look like. This wasn't even us saying, this is exactly what it's going to be, and we're going to vote on it. This was just...
2: Here's an example.
1: And I immediately raised my hand.
2: All right.
1: Well, because it said something about, it doesn't matter. It said the statement had a portion in there that said something along the lines of, it doesn't matter how long you've lived in the neighborhood, right? Or in this...
2: Right. All votes...
1: Everyone's vote counts the same.
2: Yes.
1: And I immediately was like, well, that doesn't seem right.
2: We're just discussing it. What? The person that lived in the apartment complex for 2 months versus the lady who's lived in the neighborhood
1: for 45 years. There's a lot of factors.
2: Years,
1: there's a lot of factors, right? And it wouldn't be any different if you were working at a job or if you were doing anything in life, right? If you're on a baseball team, the veteran guy who's been there for 10 years.
2: Seniority.
1: I'm not saying that his vote counts for more. I'm just saying that that guy probably has more intrinsic knowledge about the team or whatever. And I said that. I said, look, all I'm saying is, when we moved into the neighborhood 7 years ago, we didn't know anything about the neighborhood. So who do we talk to? The lady who's been here since the 80s, our next door neighbor, Sue, right? Wouldn't you think that her opinion carries more weight than someone who just moved here a month ago?
2: Voluntary resident-led groups focused on improving community life, advocating for local improvements, and organizing social events. By the way, they're voluntary civic bodies. So these are just residents helping residents. And
1: of course,
2: working in collab.
1: Turned into a big a big discussion and people very, you
2: getting
1: know,
2: involved.
1: Lots, oh my God.
2: So stay informed.
1: I don't know how it's going to go here.
2: Meet your neighbors.
1: We'll see what happens. We'll see what happens. I don't want to say anything further because I have other things I want to say, but I'm going to keep those to myself.
2: Provide opportunities for residents, connect, stay informed.
1: All I know is that I certainly feel like I'm going to be the thorn in the side of a lot of people in this thing.
2: Well, have fun.
1: Because, look, all right, anybody who knows me knows, or me personally knows the kind of guy I am. And
2: oh, here's your neighborhood. I see it on the map.
1: These are the people that have the time and care about this stuff. I'm the I don't want things guy. They're the I want things people, mm-hmm. right? These mm-hmm. are the people that want things, right? They want stuff. I don't want, just stop it. We don't need to spend this money on all this wasteful crap, right? We don't need the city coming in
2: well,
1: and putting in sidewalks.
2: Well, you don't know. Just go there tonight, open mind, meet people.
1: We'll see what happens. But introduce. All I know is that the first meeting didn't, I wouldn't say it went badly. I'm just saying that I could tell
2: you
1: there was
2: a second meeting.
1: There was definitely some resistance to my suggestion that maybe the people who have lived in the neighborhood longer that show up and want to be a part of the association. I will say that. Look, if you've lived there 40 years and you don't care, then you don't really. But what I'm saying is I don't feel like someone who either, number one, I don't think people who rent in the neighborhood should have any say, right? You're just here. You're a renter. You're not really, you're not buying land. You don't own property. You're not really important, right? You're just sort of here.
2: What?
1: They don't matter. Look, they don't. Yeah, if you wanted, if you mattered, you'd put down roots in the neighborhood, right?
2: They are.
1: No, they're just renting. They're.
2: Yes.
1: It's like a you know, like a hitchhiker going through town. That's all you are.
2: Okay, maybe civic groups aren't for you.
1: If you just bought like 2 months ago.
2: You're learning. You're new. Welcome in. Come on.
1: What is your opinion?
2: Group.
1: Why does your opinion matter as much as Sue, who's been here for 45 years?
2: Because they're going to be roots. They're growing their roots.
1: No. We're going to have problems with these people. Anyway, so I obviously stick out like a sore thumb because in this day and age, you know, you got to be gung-ho with everything and agree to everybody's ideas, and I don't. I'm sort of, you know.
2: Well, stay informed, stay connected, and get involved. There you go. Find your neighborhood group.
1: So tonight's the night, Gene.
2: Ways to participate. I don't think I have one either, looking at the map.
1: No, they said everybody in the city's got one except for our neighborhood.
2: I don't know what mine is either.
1: Neighborhood association. Maybe I can just outweigh, you know, like if I outweigh them, not weigh them or out, but like if I hang around long enough, the other ones will kind of not die off, but maybe they'll give up. You know, if I'm just, you know, if I'm the stone that doesn't get polished.
2: Stalemate, is that what it is?
1: Yeah, because okay. I'm certainly that guy. Like, I'll put a line in the sand. If we can't even get past the first paragraph in this mission statement
2: it's
1: thing.
2: It's going to be long meetings.
1: And
2: it's
1: I make it so untenable for them. Could that be it? Could
2: they
1: that be my strategy?
2: Dissolve. They could dissolve.
1: They dissolve they, it? Yeah. They don't even want to do it?
2: Forget it. Never mind. Throw in the towel.
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0: Rock Mornings with Brian, Gene, and Shaw, Monday through Friday on the X. Here's some of our best stuff from this past week.
1: What's the latest maxing trend? Do your kids do any maxing?
2: No, they don't do any maxing.
1: What's the latest maxing trend?
2: Well, there's the, you know, how they look. That's the big
1: looks
2: one, I
1: maxing,
2: think. Yes, where you...
1: And, breaking your bones and your face to get square jaws?
2: There's other stuff that's not as significant as that, right? So it's like more habits than it is like trying to change how you look. So friction maxing, making things harder or inconvenient.
1: Yeah, so that you're not using AI and all this stuff to make your life easier. You're sort of, you're doing things manually. Right?
2: Yeah, but even more like cold showers when you could take a warm shower.
1: Get yourself out of your comfort zone.
2: Yeah, no more DoorDash.
1: Deleting your
2: delivery apps or, you know, parking farther away, so it makes things a little bit more inconvenient.
1: So I'm maxing to the max here. I'm maxing all the things because I never park close to the building and I never order DoorDash.
2: If you did, though, you'd remove those things from your life that make things more simple,
1: convenient.
2: I guess. Convenient. Yeah. So those are just, that's just a little bit more life than physically changing, which is the big maxing, right?
1: Do you ever feel maxed out when it comes to bad news?
2: Yes.
1: Now, we obviously have a segment that we've done for years called Bad News with Happy Music, and that's more of a highlight of the stupidity that people have, whether it's in this country or anywhere around the globe. But bad news is a real deal, and it seems like it's getting worse and worse every single day. It feels like a lot of times that's the only news you're getting. The majority of news seems to be bad news, right? Because it sells. The sizzle, not the steak. A new study finding that humans evolved to pay close attention to danger, mostly clear and present.
2: I thought so.
1: Threats. But in our lives today, that instinct is being overwhelmed by an endless supply of bad news from around the world. It may seem like the bad news overload is uniquely American, but it's actually a global struggle. 40% of people worldwide, almost half of everyone in the world, say that at least sometimes or often will avoid the news because it's just packed with negativity. In the U.S., it's 42%. It's over 60% in countries like Bulgaria, Turkey, Croatia, and Greece. And it's under 30% in most of Scandinavia. Go figure. Those people live in a good life.
2: Yeah, the happiest countries.
1: Singapore, Hong Kong, Taiwan, and Japan, where only 11% of people say they avoid the news because they're worried about its effect on their mental health, their well-being.
2: Well, I think some of those countries are being told what the government wants them to hear. So maybe
1: reasons why people will avoid the news is pretty relatable, whether you live in America or anywhere else. News puts them in a bad mood. They feel overwhelmed, powerless to act. And in some cases, it leads to real-life arguments that they also want to avoid. Yeah, especially if you're in a family situation where...
2: Yes, news fatigue, kind of, if you will. I think that for me, there's a way to, I try to do things that protect certain times. For instance, I'll say to myself, okay, you can look in the morning when you get up, find out if there was any thing you should know about, right?
1: Immediate, what's the big news?
2: And then let it go. You know, like on a weekend, let it go. Like, I don't need to...
1: As opposed to going down a wormhole.
2: Trying to consume, like, how many different platform or, you know, websites do I need to go to? Sometimes limiting digital, you know, presence. Maybe you're not on all of your social medias that constantly trigger notifications about things. Maybe you don't want to, you know, you want to restrict that to a certain amount of time. I'm going to do 15 minutes at lunch, but then I'm not going to look at that again until night or at all until tomorrow morning, because at some point, what can you do about all of that stuff anyway?
1: This new study points out that decades of research has shown our human minds weigh negative info more heavily than positive.
2: I'm sure of it.
1: We're drawn to it faster. We remember it longer. They said it's like a predator nearby mattered more than a beautiful sunset. Well, yeah, because the sunset isn't going to kill you. It's beautiful. It's great. I love it, but there's a wolf or a bear over here, man. I gotta be
2: on alert. I gotta be paying attention to that.
1: They say the key to managing the consumption and the sources means you should try to keep the news to designated buckets of time as much as possible. Stick to accurate, trustworthy sources.
2: Try to.
1: I always love when I see people sharing the craziest stuff from websites that I didn't even know existed.
2: That are crazy websites.
1: The trusted news sources that aren't manipulating to entertain you, to keep you hooked for hours and hours and hours. But yeah, it feels like everyone's maxing out, and you're not alone, by the way, when it comes to the bad news.
2: I don't think your brain is supposed to be constantly getting information either, right? So that maybe if you can do small buckets of time, that works for me, or like you said, certain sites. The other thing is to maybe care more about your news on a local, regional, state level a little bit more hands-on. You could maybe...
1: Where you could do something. Where you could impact it.
2: Yes, where your energy or your community involvement or something might actually be able to replace or change or be part of it, as opposed to just, it's just happening to me and there's nothing I can do about it.
1: Well, yeah, and that's kind of how I feel about, and, you know, not to make it all about me, but it's kind of why this neighborhood association type stuff is important, right? Because I know a lot of people, and I'm one of them. I love to bitch about bike lanes. I think they're the most stupidest thing we've ever done. They don't need to happen.
2: But if you don't
1: involve yourself in those discussions about when and where those things take place, it's just going to happen, and all you can do is bitch about it. Mm-hmm. And I get it, right? Everybody's busy, but don't have a ton of time. You can't go to all the meetings, all that stuff. But I get that it also takes an investment, right? You have to like follow that trail.
2: Sure.
1: You got to find out
2: what's really, really, really happening.
1: And maybe you'll lose the battle at the end of it all, and they put the stupid bike lane in or whatever. But if you're just going to bitch about the bike lane and you had no skin in the game in the first place, then what the hell are you worrying about?
2: Everything. It's like that about everything.
1: And that's just one example. Again, that's kind of what I'm saying with this neighborhood association is that, like, look, we live here. We're planning on living here for a long time. And if the city wants to come in and do stuff and we're going to bitch and moan about it, we should at least be...
2: What part can we play in it?
1: Right. We should at least have a better voice, and maybe we could actually do something about it before it gets to the point where it's too late.
2: Yeah, try to balance it with some positivity, limit it if you can. The role of social media is huge in all of that, in that sense, the news overwhelming sense that you're talking about.
1: Oh, yeah, well, because once one person shares it and you stop for a second, the algorithm says, hey, this person wants to know more about this. Now I'm going to show them
2: with you all the time. So the notifications, I mean, think about it. Your parents would probably read the paper in the morning, find out what was the news from the day before, and maybe at 6 o'clock check in for the headlines, and then that was it. You know,
1: we would get the newspaper in the afternoon when I was a kid, when I was a small child, because I delivered this stupid newspaper. Dad would come home, read the paper, and then turn on the TV
2: and that
1: news.
2: Was it.
1: The newspaper was yesterday's news, and then the news at night was today's news, and they'd be all caught up, and that was it.
2: That was it.
1: Now it's 24/7. It's on your watch. It's on your phone. It's in front of you. It's on the TV. It's on the computer.
2: Do I need to look at this? Do I need to? Maybe not.
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11: I'm meteorologist Paul Trombley with your updated forecast. Lots of sunshine today, with daytime highs approaching 83. Southeasterly winds, 5 to 10 miles per hour. Lows level off around 63. Tonight, mainly clear skies. Slight chance for storms tomorrow. High temperatures reach up to 86. Sunshine mixed with clouds at times. Warmer Monday and Tuesday, with highs from the mid-90s to the upper 90s. Slight chance for storms Tuesday. That's the latest weather on the X. Right now, it's 59 degrees.
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0: 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That, of course, is Grant Bills. You can hear his program weekday afternoons from 4 until 6 on stations all across Wisconsin, like WKTY on La Crosse and Sports Talk 105.1 in Eau Claire. Gee, I wonder what everyone's going to be talking about this afternoon, Grant Bills.
1: You think?
2: Yeah, we have a big trade to discuss. I'm glad it broke last night. I'm glad it didn't break during the day yesterday, because I'm always looking to stretch content. Yesterday, yeah, we talked about the potential trades.
0: Yeah.
2: Today, we can talk about the actual trades. I want to get as much run out of this story as possible.
0: Yeah, so look, it was no secret that Giannis and the Bucks were heading towards a breakup. We knew about that during the season when they were tanking, essentially, not allowing him to play, even though he said he was ready to play. I believe it was the GM or the owner that said, we want to get this deal done before the NBA draft. Tonight is the NBA draft, so you knew it was coming down the line. There were talks about several teams. The last two that were standing were my Boston Celtics and the Miami Heat. And I didn't think the Celtics had a chance in hell if Jaylen Brown was a part of the trade, because it doesn't make sense for the Bucks to take and swap two players like that. I mean, and I didn't feel like the Celtics were going to cough up a whole bunch of first-round picks, and that's what the Heat did, which is kind of what a lot of teams are doing right now, like, you know, the Rams in football, right? You wager the future against the present.
2: Yes. I think it's maybe getting a little bit less common in the NBA. I think maybe the NBA, which, you know, long before football, it was the league where teams were trading a bunch of first-round picks to go get a guy. I actually think the NBA might be pulling back a little bit, might be getting a little bit more conservative. I think if a player like Giannis hits the market 8 years ago, it's banana land.
0: Oh,
2: and now I think teams,
0: totally,
2: with this new CBA, it's like, okay, we'll talk about a couple first-round picks, but we're not going to do five. You know, we'll talk about some young players, we're not going to do them all. Giannis also had a little bit of leverage in that he's only under contract for one more year.
0: Mm.
2: And if the Bucks had traded him last offseason, that plays a little bit less of a role. But the only teams that would really be willing to give the Bucks everything they would have wanted were the teams that would expect Giannis to extend, which it sounds like the Celtics and the Heat were the only two. I would have taken the Celtics deal. I would have taken Jaylen Brown and two picks. And if you can get one young player, I think Jaylen Brown was the best asset that was on the table. Yeah, he's 29, and he doesn't perfectly maybe fit the mold of the asset you'd want in return when you're shipping out a superstar, but I think he was the best asset available, and you figure it out. I just watched Jaylen Brown take a team that I don't think's that much better than the current Bucks team to the two seed. So you either play it out with him, or you can flip him for more. I understand why they did the Heat deal. They got everything from the Heat. I don't know if any of those pieces are going to be anything close to Jaylen Brown, but they got every single piece they could have asked for.
0: Yeah, it felt like after you saw it, once you see it, you at least as a Boston fan, I realize why the Celtics didn't do it, because you're like, no way, we're giving up all that. I mean, I agree with you. I think Jaylen Brown is superior to any of the guys that are on that. On the trade, whether Tyler Hero or any of the other guys I don't recognize. But I just didn't, in terms of picks, I didn't think the Celts were going to give him the farm, and that's what the Heat did. So I was kind of surprised to see Bobby Portis part of this deal. Were you? I never heard his name mentioned in part of the deal.
2: Yeah, I don't know. I don't know if he was necessary to make the money work. That's another weird thing about the NBA. I love the NFL because you can trade a first-round pick for a player. Easy.
0: Right.
2: You know, wash your hands, it's done. In the NBA, it's like, well, if you're bringing in $50 million in salary, you got to send out $50 million in salary, and depending on where you stand.

0: and relative to the salary cap, you know, you might be challenged with certain guidelines on how to accumulate that money. Like, it's all way too complicated and dumb. So I don't know if Bobby Portis was necessary for that reason, or maybe the Heat wanted him. Like, look at the Heat's roster. It's not chock full of a bunch of known, you know, quantities, known players. Bobby Portis is that. So it would make sense to me why Miami would want him. I don't think he was necessary to make the money work. I think Miami probably, you know, wanted another player back in the deal because they shipped out like five total guys. They need to fill up their roster.
1: How long before Thanasis goes down to Miami?
0: I think he's a free agent. I don't think he's under contract with the Bucks this year. So that's weirdly something I'm interested in following. Like, is he going to end up on the Heat playing for the Heat? Or maybe if I was Thanasis, I would just move down to Miami and just
1: eventually your brother's going to eventually your brother's going to get you on the team, right? Or on the G League or whatever. But
0: well, maybe Pat Riley would never tolerate that. Like, I don't know. If I was Thanasis, I would buy a boat and I'd sit out there and eat chips and salsa and listen to Jimmy Buffett and Crosby, Stills and Nash every day and, you know, go to a couple games every week. Maybe if I could be bothered. 92.

0: 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So keep it locked on The X, because being broke sucks. But missing all the best shows, that's just embarrassing.
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0: 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Do you feel like it's equitable? Are you sad to see Giannis go? I mean, the guy gave you quite a bit in 8 years with an NBA title, a bunch of MVP awards, and all the other stuff. Do you feel like the Bucks are gonna see success now going forward?
1: So there's a million different questions there. I am sad. Of course.
2: Of course.
1: Well, of course you would be. Right? Like any fan base losing a player of this value. I don't really hold it against him. I thought he was loyal. He was here for 13 years.
2: 13
1: he won a title.
2: Years.
1: That's a long time. I'm a little confused as to why he'd leave to go to a Heat team. Like, I don't think they're really going to give him that much better of a chance to win a title. If he wants to live in Miami, that's fine. Like, that's his prerogative. So I'm sad, but I get it, and I'm not going to hate him. Is it an equal return? No, but I don't think you're ever going to get a straight up equal return for a player like that that means that much. I think they probably did the best they could. I think they drummed up a legit bidding war, really between two, three teams tops, which last week or the week before didn't feel possible. So I think they did about as good as they can. Do I think the Bucks will be good moving forward? It's going to come down to whether or not their front office can scout and draft players. We always talk about San Antonio or Oklahoma City and these other teams that have built through the draft. Now, San Antonio you got to get the lottery balls to go your way, you know, if you're tanking, which is a little complicated for the Bucks because they don't own all their picks, but you need some lottery luck. But you also need a general manager that can identify players and say, he's good at that. We want to build around that. This is the type of team we want to build, so we're going to target these types of players. I just haven't seen that with John Horst as general manager of the Bucks. Now, they haven't had many picks, but I don't know about their player development thing. I don't know about it. I like their coach, and I think they have amassed some nice assets here for whatever comes next. I just don't know if I trust their ownership and front office to go about it and build it the right way.
0: Grant Bills of the Wisco Sports Show. Let's talk quickly about the Brewers. Pat Murphy is getting some procedures done. He's getting one on Thursday. And then another one during the All-Star break. Says he's not going to miss any time, but we're talking about back procedures and hip procedures.
2: Do you know any more about that?
0: Do you know
2: that?
0: What those
2: is it
0: are?
2: Cortisone,
0: I mean,
2: because
0: when you hear back procedure, and he's apparently getting the back procedure done on Thursday during an off day, it sounds like that's going to be maybe a bit more than a day off.
1: So I believe the back is I think he has a herniated disc.
0: Ooh.
1: I think.
0: They're going to push that thing back into place? Is that what they're doing?
1: I don't know. So maybe it's a simple surgery. He says he's not going to miss any time. The one that blows my mind is I think he's having a full hip replacement over the All-Star break.
0: Yeah, that's kind of what it sounded like to me, too.
1: And I guess the All-Star break is, what, 4 or 5 days? Man, if I had a hip replacement, you're not seeing me for a month. You know what I mean?
2: Well, it's going to take a while for him to recover and be able to. I mean, he could probably walk around with some help. Well, but
1: I think they want. Isn't it the thing now is like, yeah, well, we want you moving.
2: No,
1: as
2: they
1: got to
2: get up and get moving like that night.
0: Yeah, or else it gets kind of frozen in time.
2: Correct. You got to get up and get moving. But I don't, you know, and also not like.
0: Well, you can't run a marathon, but yeah, but you got to get up and go, you know, walk around.
1: Can you go up three dugout steps and walk to a pitching mound, I guess? And he hasn't been doing the pitching changes. Chris Hook has. He's one tough SOB, man.
2: Well, it's probably so bad now that it, you know, he can't get out there and he can't do it. And this will be much, much better if he has the replacement.
1: He is a man of a different generation than I. Much tougher, much more pain tolerant. Grew up fighting kids in the streets and boxing down at the local gym. I'd miss games, but that's just me.
0: Grant, what are you hearing about Josh Jacobs? Where are we at with this whole thing? Obviously, that was a while ago, and there was allegations and an arrest, and now it's kind of simmering. What's the latest on his situation?
1: We haven't heard anything, and I guess we can speculate as to what that means, if that's good or bad. I have a hard time believing. I don't know anything legally or information about this case. We've heard nothing since kind of that first flurry, that first week. I have a hard time believing that if the Hobart Lawrence or the Brown County District Attorney's Office was sitting on something strong, that they would have waited this long. Now maybe they're building a case, you know, meticulously. But we haven't heard anything, and he's been back at practice with the Packers. It kind of seems as though the Packers are acting like, well, yeah, that happened, but nothing became of it. There were no charges, and we're moving on. Matt LaFleur just and the Packers are just kind of pushing through it. I haven't heard anything.
0: Grant Bills of the Wisco Sports Show. We just briefly mentioned earlier that today is the anniversary of the very famous Stone Cold Steve Austin 316 promo that he cut at the King of the Ring. I believe it was after he beat Jake the Snake Roberts, and Jake had been thumping his Bible leading up to the match, talking about he had found God and was getting clean and yada, yada, yada. And then, of course, Austin beat him and ends up the King of the Ring and delivers that great promo and essentially kind of, set the entire Attitude Era of the WWE on fire. Do you have a favorite wrestler from that time period, the Attitude Era in particular, as opposed to a all-time favorite wrestler?
2: Are you into wrestling, Grant?
1: No, and I've tried. I wish I was. I like Randy Orton because I like the way that he goes to the edge of the ring and then stands there with his arms in the air. I think that's a badass.
0: He is not an Attitude Era wrestler.
1: So name some of the biggies, and I'll tell you which one. There might be one that I like.
0: Anyone that was wrestling when Stone Cold was popular. So you're talking about The Rock. You're talking about Shawn Michaels. You're talking about Triple H. You're talking about even The Undertaker and Kane. And I mean, you know, those are the Big Daddy Cool Diesel. He was there for a while. Razor Ramon. I mean, you know, these guys were all there during that run.
2: What shirt do you have? Are you rocking that with the sleeves off?
1: I think I kind of, maybe Shawn Michaels is my guy. All the clips I see of him just make me laugh. Like, he was good. He brought some good comedy to the ring.
0: Degeneration
1: X. I feel like you're going to make fun of me for that choice.
0: No, Shawn Michaels is a solid choice. I mean, he was an iconic character. He had a lengthy career in the WWE. He was there in the late 80s. He went through the Attitude Era. He saw many iterations of his character. He changed it up a bit to fit the times. And, and then later on, he did the whole found Jesus thing and went about his business in retirement. So I can't fault you for taking Shawn Michaels, especially as a guy who doesn't know, very much about Attitude Era wrestling. So
2: although
1: I don't know much about wrestling, period.
0: I'm shocked. I thought for sure you'd be into it because it's right up your alley.
2: Should I get this poster for him?
0: Yeah, buy him that poster where his chest is out.
2: Shirtless Shawn Michaels for your office?
1: The frustrating thing is I work with the environment that I've been in really since college has been a radio station, which is there is no bigger collection of wrestling people. Like if you were trying to find a space where you have the highest concentration of wrestling people, it's a radio station.
2: It is.
1: And I've tried. I went to Bags's, when's Mania? Right? It was either Mania
0: April.
1: Or SummerSlam.
0: Late April.
2: SummerSlam.
1: Yeah, I think it would have been in April. I went to his party at the VFW. It was very fun. The food was great. I used to, when I board-opped high school football, I used to watch SmackDown on Friday night, right? Like, I have tried.
0: You're fringy.
1: I put in an effort.
0: You're fringy.
1: And it just, fringy, and maybe I just need my moment. But the problem is I can't experience wrestling on the level that I want to because I don't know all the history. I don't know the backstory.
0: You don't need to. Like just jump in. Jump in feet first, and you figure it out as you go through the water. It's okay.
1: It's like a self-defeating thing. How can I ever learn the backstory if I don't watch? But I can't watch because I don't know the backstory. So how am I ever? This is my problem.
0: Ladies and gentlemen, the one and only Grant Bills. Always a pleasure. Have a great rest of your week. We'll talk to you next week in advance of 4th of July. Okay.
1: I can't wait. Highlight of my week, talking to you both. Have a good one.
0: All right. There he is, the one and only Grant Bills of the Wisco Sports Show.
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0: Text from Pat said, of course he likes the Heartbreak Kid. Aw, man.

0: smile, I've got the moves.
1: It kind of does.
0: I really move ya.
2: No?
1: I don't know. 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

0: 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Some of our best stuff each and every Saturday here on 92.9 The X. One got to go Wednesday. Giving you four things, and you got to get rid of one forever. Four things, one is gone forever. And that means everything associated with it. Easy there, killer. Midwest edition.
1: Midwest edition.
0: Now, you mentioned casseroles earlier.
1: I thought maybe that's where you were going. No. No.
0: That may be on the table for
1: some point.
0: Another time. But this one is, this one's a little bit bigger than that, Gene.
1: Okay.
0: Wisconsin, Minnesota, Iowa, Illinois.
1: You really are asking somebody born and raised in Wisconsin?
0: Now, I know you're not going to say Wisconsin, but I'd be interested to say if you'd say Illinois, because that's where your husband's from.
1: He was so close to the border, though. I feel like...
0: You can't claim him. Where was he born?
1: He was born in Rockford, Illinois.
0: Illinois. Therefore, if Illinois is off the board, then
1: Mike. Here's Wisconsin.
0: Doesn't matter.
1: Okay?
0: I know. I went there, and I had the gyro with the gun. I had the gun gyro, all right? I went there. I know.
1: Right here.
0: You know
1: this
0: why they had a gun
1: Beloit
0: at a gyro place? Because it's Illinois. It's a dumpster fire.
1: Barely
0: no,
1: over
0: it,
1: the...
0: No, it doesn't count. You got to get rid of one.
1: No.
0: One got to go.
1: I would get... Can he stay? I just get rid
0: no.
1: of the state?
0: The now, state...
1: That's dumb.
0: That's the game.
1: He's lived
0: that's the
1: here
0: game.
1: With me
0: doesn't
1: now
0: matter.
1: For almost
0: Where
1: 25...
0: is he from?
1: He was, but he,
0: Illinois
1: you know what?
0: Ceases to exist along with everything.
1: So
0: no Chicago, no Bears, no Mike, no nothing, no pizza, no nothing, none of that. No Windy
1: of
0: City,
1: that,
0: no bean, none of the bean.
1: I have my husband.
0: No.
1: I can get rid of all
0: none
1: that.
0: Of it. No Cubs.
1: I can get rid of that.
0: No White Sox.
1: Don't care about
0: no
1: that.
0: No Wrigley. All of it's gone.
1: I mean,
0: all of it's
1: I care
0: gone. Everything's
1: it
0: gone. Everything's gone. It's
1: it
0: all
1: is,
0: gone.
1: But that would be easy.
0: It ceases to exist. One got to go Wednesday. Midwest edition.
1: Dude, you only did that because my husband's from there. And you knew otherwise
0: Wisconsin,
1: this would be dumb.
0: Minnesota, Iowa, or Illinois.
1: So easy and dumb.
0: Which one is gone?
1: Which now one? I have to pick things that I like from things that I like and I want to keep.
0: Look, I knew you weren't going to go Wisconsin. You were born and raised here. You live here. Your kids are here. Your marriage, all that. Your house, your job, all
1: it's
0: the stuff.
1: Awesome.
0: All the stuff's here.
1: Born and raised, Black Earth farm soil. I'm not. What do you want? A trout stream in the front
0: Gene,
1: yard.
0: Gene, the squirrel eating machine. I know all about it. I've heard the stories.
1: It was only a few times
0: rootin'
1: that we
0: tootin' squirrel balutin'.
1: Rabbits and squirrels. They would boil yes in the pot on the
0: Gene,
1: soil.
0: Get in here and strip the fur off this squirrel.
1: It was the way it was, Brian.
0: Yeah, sure.
1: So, no, that's not happening.
0: I can't imagine one day waking up and my dad's catching squirrels in the front yard of our house and cooking them for dinner. Oh, my God. It's so weird to me. Anyways, one got to go Wednesday.
1: Country mouse, city mouse, sweetie. Country mouse, city mouse.
0: I don't know what the hell that means, but I'm not eating mice either.
1: You never read this story?
0: No, I grew up in a city.
1: God.
0: Why would I read about country-ass mice? Midwest States Edition. Wisconsin, Minnesota, Iowa,
1: like
0: Illinois.
1: This.
0: One's got to go forever. You got to get rid of it, Gene. It's out of here.
1: Iowa, I'm very, very sorry because I would never do this if it wasn't for my husband. I have to keep him. He's my partner, you know, in crime.
0: I love it.
1: My life partner. And he was born and raised there. That's where my mother-in-law was. Rest in peace. My sister-in-law was born and raised there, and I lived there for a number of years. Not all that happily, but I did. So I have to keep him. I have to, Iowa.
0: So you can't get rid of Illinois.
1: Otherwise, get out of here with you fibs. I would get totally kick you to the curb. Criminals. But Iowa, I'm sorry. I don't feel good about this.
0: You're getting rid of all those farmers.
1: I don't feel good. You made it be about my husband, and that was trickery.
0: Why not Minnesota over Iowa? Iowa doesn't even have a professional football team.
1: What, I'm supposed to, like, that's why I'm supposed to...
0: at least if you choose Minnesota, you can say, at least we don't have to deal with a stupid horn. Or the clap. Any of this garbage. One got to go Wednesday, Midwest State
1: you
0: got Edition.
1: A lot of friends and family in Minnesota.
0: Jean's taking
1: fly
0: Iowa.
1: Out of their
0: Jean hates
1: a lot.
0: Iowa. She cannot stand
1: fly
0: Iowa.
1: Out of their airport a lot.
0: Jean hates Iowa. She's getting rid of Iowa.
1: All of America, 10,000 lakes.
0: I have no ties to the Midwest, so I'm getting rid of Illinois. Those people
1: well,
0: are crazy.
1: Yes, I would have done that too.
0: You crazy, as Ann would say. But Gene's getting rid of Iowa.
1: I'm sorry. I apologize.
0: That's mean.
1: My friends.
0: That's just downright mean.
1: We had coworkers.
0: Mean.
1: One of our dear friends and his wife live there now.
0: Who?
1: I've had great visits.
0: Well,
1: enjoyed myself
0: Iowa ceases to exist in Gene's new world.
1: You bring a lot of things to the table.
0: In the new world order, Gene is getting rid of Iowa.
1: He forced my hand.
0: Midwest State's edition of One Gotta Go. Gene's picking Iowa. I'm going with Illinois. Jacob. Texting in saying, get rid of Illinois. Eliminates all the bad drivers.
1: I don't know about that, but yes.
0: Jamie texted in, said, that's easy. Illinois can go.
1: Of course, it's easy.
0: Jamie also says, although I'm not sure what Iowa has to offer, but F the Bears.
1: I knew that was coming.
0: I will say, though, if you eliminate Illinois, you don't have the Packers. Read your history books, because without Hallis... The Packers would have folded many, many, many years ago. Now, that's not saying they couldn't have reformed or found another way or whatever, but he had a hand in making sure the Packers stayed where they were.
1: Mm-hmm.
0: One got to go Wednesday, Midwest State Edition. Wisconsin, Minnesota, Iowa, Illinois.
1: Sorry, Gene, I'm sorry, Field of Dreams. Gene, I'm sorry, pork tenderloin sandwiches.
0: Gene hates Iowa.
1: I'm sorry about that.
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8: I'm meteorologist Paul Trombley with your updated forecast. Lots of sunshine today with daytime highs approaching 83. Southeasterly winds 5 to 10 miles per hour. Lows level off around 63. Tonight, mainly clear skies. Slight chance for storms tomorrow. High temperatures reach up to 86. Sunshine mixed with clouds at times. Warmer Monday and Tuesday with highs from the mid-90s to the upper 90s. Slight chance for storms Tuesday. That's the latest weather on the X. Currently, it's 63 degrees.
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0: Rock Mornings. 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
1: Similar to One Gotta Go, this is a hypothetical question that was on Reddit.
2: Okay.
1: It's a who'd you rather online poll asking people, which one would you choose if you had the choice? You become 10% happier, you become 20% luckier, you age 30% slower, you become 40% prettier or hotter.
2: Oh, Jesus. This is all going to be very difficult.
1: You get paid 50% more money for your job, or you become 60% better at any sport.
2: Well, that one's out. And I'm not taking, what was the first one? It was
1: 10% happier.
2: Happier. I'm not picking that. I'm blessed. I'm a relatively glass half full, happy kind of lady. And I don't know if I need luck. Luck is a lady. What's that whole thing? I don't know. Do I need more luck? Be a lady. Do I need more luck? I don't. I mean, I guess what? Then your odds are better at a lottery ticket?
1: Yeah, but you also have to look at the percentages, right? Because 20% luckier. What
2: does that mean?
1: Right. It's not that much. Now, if it was 60% luckier, you might want to take that, right? But it's 10% happier, 20% luckier, 30% slower aging.
2: I might take that.
1: 40% prettier or hotter.
2: By your own standards. I might take that too.
1: 50% more money for your job, 60% better in any sport.
2: I'm not taking sports. I'm not taking lucky, I don't think, because it's not enough to make a difference. I don't know what that means. I'd probably take the age healthier. What was that, 30%?
1: Age slower.
2: Slower.
1: 30% slower.
2: Probably that.
1: So let's say you've got 10 years left. It means you've got 13, right?
2: Yeah, and I wouldn't even put it on that, I guess. I was thinking more like the things that are coming will come slower, right?
1: The old age stuff, the rickety bones.
2: Right, the more sore.
1: Memory loss.
2: Whatever. That more than the whole adding on years. It would just, I'd feel younger longer.
1: 10% happier, 20% luckier, age 30% slower, 40% prettier or hotter, 50% more money for your job, or 60% better in any sport.
2: The other one's the money, probably. Because then, like, could that matter in, like, retirement? Right? Like, could I put this gig faster here?
1: Take half of your salary
2: and add it on.
1: And then tack it on.
2: That'd be super helpful. I might choose that, too. I might choose that, too.
1: I don't think 10% happier is going to make any real difference in my life. I'm a miserable person.
2: I am a
1: glass 1/8 full, if that's even a thing.
2: There's a drop in it.
1: I look for the worst in things, and I tend to find them. So happiness 10% more isn't going to do me any well.
2: No, I agree with you.
1: I will say luckier as a person who likes to gamble. That's kind of my thing. If that was not 20% and maybe more in the 40 to 60% range.
2: It's not high enough.
1: Yeah. If it was 50, 60, I would take luckier. Because then everything you do, right? If you're 50% luckier, then now you at least have every, one out of two, right?
2: Mm-hmm.
1: You're aging slower. Whatever. We're going to die. I don't care. It's going to happen no matter what you do. You can't outrun time.
2: No, but it's in there.
1: You could do that by diet and exercise. You know what I mean? Like,
2: well, even on top of that, I think this is on top of that.
1: 40% prettier or hotter. Piece of garbage, I don't really.
2: I might take that one too, because that would add to the happiness.
1: Well, unlike the majority of women, I'm not that concerned with. Like most guys, we look how we look, right? We're not. It's kind of.
2: This is the lunch, Banya. This is what you get.
1: Most guys my age, my generation, we just kind of accept this is how it is.
2: You wouldn't take a peck or two, couple pecks?
1: What's a peck? Oh, like a pectoral. Oh, yeah, but I don't want them. I don't want unnatural pecs. It's like, then I'm that guy in the desert that's injecting oil into his arms.
2: Well, no, not that.
1: Obviously, more money is always a thing, and then the thing about being better at any sport is,
2: yes.
1: Okay, so what if I'm 60% better at golf? Does that mean that I could win tournaments? Like I could go and be like a course pro somewhere and I could get a better job?
2: Do you think if you were 100% better than you are right now, you could be a pro?
1: Well, if you automatically become that much better, then you can focus in even more and then increase from there. And then it could become a job, a way to earn money. And it could be any sport, right?
2: I'm not picking that.
1: I mean, you don't play any sports. Did you ever play sports?
2: Yes.
1: Like basketball? What'd you play?
2: I played volleyball. Okay. I played basketball. I ran track.
1: And you did these all in high school, right?
2: Pretty much.
1: Okay.
2: And then I played volleyball Yes.
1: Did you play it in college?
2: No.
1: Okay.
2: Well, I barely went to college.
1: Well, like imagine imagine you're a person who goes to college. You got in and you played baseball on a collegiate level. Mm-hmm. Maybe you didn't get into the draft. Maybe you played minor league ball somewhere. Mm-hmm. Imagine then being 60% better at that sport. You would probably be in the majors, right? I know it's a very small amount of people that make it to the majors, but I would probably take the money. The money has more lasting impact on life than anything else on the list. You want to see what other people said?
2: Yeah, the hot thing's got to be in there because I'm real torn because that would add to the happiness. Like that would immediately increase it, I would think.
1: No big surprise, but this online poll asking people, money hot. Number one. 37% of people would want to get 50% more money for their job.
2: Yes, I get that. I see that. That's up there for sure.
1: 23% of people said they would like to be luckier.
2: Really?
1: 20% luckier.
2: I don't feel like that's enough luckier.
1: Again, I told you, if it was in the 40, if it was 40 and above, I would take luckier. But 20% is not enough.
2: I don't know what that means.
1: 17% of people in this online poll said they would choose to be 40% prettier or hotter.
2: Mm-hmm.
1: We're vain. We're poor and we're vain, Gene, is what we're finding out here. We're very poor and we're very vain.

0: which again, I think you already have to be decent at a sport, and then you can increase that to 60% better. Then you look at it and you're like, oh, this is now my profession as opposed to just a hobby.
1: I suppose if there's that thought that the luckier brings good fortune, then does it? Or like happenstance goes my way, well, so I'm always hitting green lights. Is that the deal?
0: Yeah, I mean, what is luck? Right? What is it?
1: Favorable outcomes, I would think. Kind of.
0: But luck is also, you know, hard work.
1: It's positive.
0: It can also be hard work, right? If you put in the work, you get a little puck luck every once in a while.
1: That's not luck, then. That's hard work. That's a result. That's effort equals not a luck thing.
0: But yeah, you know, let's say you pick up, 10 scratch. You get 10 bucks. You pick up $10 scratch tickets.
1: Yes. Favorable outcomes.
0: And maybe out of those 10, instead of winning one for a dollar, you win 5 for $2 each and you get your money back. I don't know. I mean, is that luckier? Or maybe when you're walking down the street, instead of it being a dollar bill on the side of the road, or a quarter or a penny or something, it's a 20. Or maybe when you don't have all the right ingredients for a casserole,
1: all of a sudden you do.
0: All of a sudden you put things together and it becomes everybody's favorite new dish. I don't know. Is that luck?
1: I don't know. Yeah, I don't know.
0: Or you take a chance on a trip.
1: Intuition, or
0: right? Or you take a chance on a
1: trip. Right place, right time,
0: yeah,
1: right thing.
0: One of those things. Right.
1: 20% doesn't feel like enough.
0: No, I would want it to be more. Somebody, Jake texted in again, said, I would take the money. Show me the money. Yeah. Most people, you're not alone. 37% of people said they'd take the money. Cheryl also saying, take the money.
1: Yeah.
0: John said 20% of my 0% luck is still zero, so that's out.
1: John, I'm sorry. Yeah.
0: If it wasn't for bad luck, I'd have no luck at all, right?
1: John.
0: Thank you, John.
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0: Mind.
1: A very original, very distinct sound.
2: The Egg.
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0: Rock Mornings with Brian, Gene, and Shaw. Occasionally we're funny, sometimes we're informative, but we're always working because we need to pay our bills. Here's our best stuff. Please enjoy. Speaking of road trips.
1: Yes, tell me.
0: WalletHub.com releasing their annual study on the best states for a summer road trip. Rhode Island, by the way, came in last. Not because there's anything really wrong with Rhode Island. It's just so small, there's nothing there. The study, done by WalletHub, took a look at 32 different factors in three different categories. The three categories: costs, safety, and how many attractions or activities there are in that state.
1: So activities and attractions, not necessarily
0: national parks, amusement parks, beaches, lakes, scenic drives, things like that.
1: Yeah, scenic drive. I was just going to say not that counts, right?
0: And Minnesota, numero uno. Number one, the best state for a summer road trip, according to WalletHub and their metrics, is Minnesota.
1: Affordability, you said, stuff to do, scenic.
0: Cost, safety, and how many attractions or activities there are. Partially, Minnesota being number one is partially due to the fact that it's in top three in safety. The 10 best summer road trips, according to WalletHub: Minnesota, Utah, Louisiana, New York, Florida, Texas, Maine, Georgia, North Carolina, and then Ohio. The worst states are Rhode Island. Again, it's so small, there's just not a lot there.
1: Okay. Hawaii is going to be on there. Gas prices, I'm guessing, and no?
0: No. Delaware, Connecticut, California, Maryland, Vermont, Massachusetts, New Mexico, East Montana, Coast. And New Hampshire. A lot of East Coast. Rhode Island, Delaware, Connecticut, Massachusetts, New Hampshire, pretty much the entire New England region. California, by the way, has the most stuff to do. Obviously a very large state, but it's also the most expensive.
1: Mm-hmm.
0: Louisiana is the cheapest. Maine is the safest. New Mexico is the least safe. And Delaware has the least amount of stuff to do. Where'd you go this summer? Oh, I went to Delaware. Wisconsin, by the way, comes in at number 16. Iowa at 20 and Illinois at 13. If you're looking at the WalletHub best and worst states for summer road trips. Based, again, on their metrics, which are the cost, gas, you know, things like that. The safety.
1: Well, you got the Great River Road, Minnesota and Wisconsin, traveling all the way down.
0: And the other third category is how many attractions and activities there are in each state.
1: Utah's got the Mighty Five through Zion and Bryce Canyon and
0: Arches. Yeah, obviously beautiful and the national park system and all that stuff. So
1: Blue Ridge Parkway.
0: Hawaii, though, 26. You got to get there and rent a car.
1: But that's what I thought that was going to, by expense, it was going to rule itself out. But because gas has got to be $10 a gallon, I would think.
0: Well, I'm sure it ain't cheap. Sure it ain't cheap. But summer road trips, we're taking one in winter. We're driving down to Disney. You're flying to Boston, and then you're driving to Cape Cod from Boston.
1: That's correct. Yeah.
0: I really wish you were driving down there on a Friday.
1: Yeah, no. I knew a little bit better than that, so I planned around.
0: You're going to miss out on a true New England experience. Driving to the Cape on a Friday
1: after work. Just like, well, take Door County and blow it up on a micro, you know what I mean? Microcosm of that, and you don't want to be driving into there either on the weekend.
0: Got a text from Para Jake who said, Iowa. Every time I get mad at drivers, they're from Iowa. Horrible drivers. Aww. I have too much family in Illinois.
1: See, it's important for him, too. He's got the family connection.
0: Got a text from Seth. When we go to New Orleans, we purposely fill up with fuel in Beloit so we don't have to stop in Illinois for anything. LOL, fibs, F Illinois.
1: Beloit, South Beloit. Right across the border, and then there's Rockford.
0: There's that big travel plaza right there in Beloit, isn't there?
1: No, that's past Rockford.
0: Is it?
1: And on the way into Chicago.
0: Okay.
1: Yep.
0: Yeah, your best bet would be to make sure that if you're going to go through Illinois for anything, that you have a full tank of gas so you don't have to stop.
1: But
0: thank you, Seth. Thanks for all the text messages. Rockmornings.com to weigh in on our One Gotta Go Wednesday discussion. Picking a Midwest state that you got to get rid of. Wisconsin, Minnesota, Iowa, Illinois. Gene is sadly taking Iowa off the board.
1: I am.
0: And everything that comes with it.
1: I think they may be the pork chop on the stick people. You know what I mean?
0: You're saying another state can't pick up the
1: pace? No, they can, but they were the, I think that was where it came from.
0: Can't pick up the slack when it comes to pork chops on sticks?
1: I love some of those regions are amazing, though.
0: I like the person who said they'd get rid of Minnesota twice if they could. Let us know what you think. We've got, of course, Bad News Happy Music to get to. We're going to play another game of Who'd You Rather, kind of similar to One Gotta Go.
1: Okay.
0: We'll do that after 8 o'clock as well. And let us know where you're working. If you're out there earning a living this morning, lots of people texting in. What's that?
1: Halfway through the work week.
0: Yeah, Jay was working over at the Boys and Girls Club. Just got one from Doc. Said there's a shiny new big-ass Quick Trip just across the border in Illinois. Yeah, but then you got to stop in Illinois, right?
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0: Rock Mornings with Brian, Gene, and Shaw. Our best stuff from this past week. It's on Saturday mornings here on 92.9 The X. Hypothetical Thursday, where we ask each other hypothetical questions. And Gene, you're going first this week. You're going to ask me a question, and then I'll ask you one a bit later on.
1: I love asking you questions about getting to know you better, because I often think I already know the answer, and then, like, I think I'm 50-50. Like, then I'm like, yeah, I did, or I'm completely surprised. I believe that I know what you're going to choose, but if you could go back and relive 1 year...
0: of my life?
1: Of your life... which one are you going to choose?
0: I don't know, man. Some of those years were wild and crazy.
1: Wild and crazy. I get where you could pick like 1, 2, 3. This would be the first year, second year, third year, but I don't know if we have enough time on the program. So you may have to just pick one and try to go back and...
0: Well, what do you, you know, how do you value... a year.
1: I think that's just how, if you could go back and relive 1 year, what year is it going to be?
0: Because I have such fond memories of the brief time that I lived in my first apartment with my roommate, Adam Green.
1: That's what I would probably pick if I were picking for you. Is that, that's the guy with the, yeah.
0: So that year, my father was cheating on my mother, and my mother traveled for work a lot. So when my dad would cheat on my mom, he wouldn't come home, and I didn't get up and go to school because there was no parent there. So I would just skip school constantly, and I missed so many unexcused absences that I failed. I flunked out. And so my 18th birthday was coming up in the middle of May, which is still the school year, and my father made no secret that I was getting kicked out of the house.
1: You and Adam were going to get an apartment.
0: So Adam was a buddy of mine that I had become friends with in, like, you know, my senior year at school, and he was also flunking out of school. And so we... decided to get an apartment together.
1: You both had jobs. You got an apartment.
0: Yeah.
1: Sort of.
0: So I was working part-time at a Burger King because I was in school and you could only work part-time. I didn't have a car. I had no modes of transportation other than Adam giving me a ride or me taking the bus or riding my bike or walking or whatever. So I was working at this Burger King. Well, then they opened up a Kenny Rogers Roasters, like two doors down from that. And when I was getting ready to get kicked out of school, I started to pick up more shifts at Burger King, and I started working at Kenny Rogers Roasters. So I was working almost two full-time jobs. My buddy Adam was working at a place called Fun World, which was an indoor arcade place that had batting cages and a little outdoor go-kart track. So we got this apartment. It was $400 a month, and it was a four-bedroom apartment at the time.
1: For two of you.
0: For two of us. And we had no furniture whatsoever. Absolutely no furniture. I think we each had beds.
1: A futon, maybe, or something.
0: We didn't have a futon. We didn't have a couch. We had, like, he had gotten a table from his dad, like a kitchen table, and a couple of chairs. And that was literally all we had. And then he brought along two cats that he had. So we ended
1: up... Adam, some cats.
0: And I think we only lived in this apartment for... I don't know, a couple of months. I don't even remember because I started seeing a girl. I don't even remember how I met her. It was through Donut. She lived in Concord, and we started kind of hanging out. And then she would come down and visit me, and then I would go up there. Well, I eventually was like, Adam wanted to move home and live with his dad and go back to high school, and I didn't really have that option, so I didn't know what the hell I was going to do. So I ended up moving to Concord and living with this girl for a little while.
1: Do you think it was even a season, like the summer?
0: No, it was a couple months. Well, it would have been like June to maybe, because that fall was when I started working at the movie theater that I was working at the theater when The Lion King came out. So it would have been. Yeah, it was only a few months. But I honestly, like, as wild and crazy as those times were and as much fun as I don't know if that'd be the year. I don't know. Because, again, I have very fond memories, but I don't know if that was the best year of my life.
1: Like, you want, the memories feel great, but do you really want to go back to just a table and Adam and some cats?
0: Well, then I look at it and I say, okay, 2004, the Red Sox won the World Series and the curse came to an end. And that meant so much.
1: You were here.
0: And I was living here. And... even though I wasn't necessarily living where I wanted to be, a lifelong thing finally happened for me, something that I cared deeply about. So that's another year. And there's a whole bunch of other ones in between. I mean, that I've had good times. So I don't know if I could pick that.
1: It's hard.
0: Well, and the girlfriend thing in Concord, that ended real bad. There was a, which they all
1: so
0: did.
1: So you're not
0: all
1: picking
0: my,
1: that.
0: Which, whatever. And then I moved in with some guys that I worked with at the movie theater, and we had a blast.
1: And that part was great.
0: Oh, my God. We had the dividers in the freezer for our frozen stuff, like don't touch Curtis's stuff. And yeah, and there was obviously the nights at the movie theater and all the crazy wild stuff we used to do. There was a year when I was probably 19, 20, and it was like, it was shortly after I had moved to Concord, and I was still living there, but I moved in with a bunch, we had like seven of us living in a two-bedroom apartment.
1: You went completely opposite from you and Adam. Adam had two and a four-bedroom to and two, four, seven and a four-bedroom.
0: It was a bunch of guys that I became friends with. They were all like buddies already, and then they kind of invited me into their group. And we all hung out and drank beers and got into trouble. And we stole, that was the Christmas decorations that we stole that one year. That was those guys. And a guy named Josh and his girlfriend lived in the bedroom downstairs because there were a couple.
1: I think I remember these stories.
0: And me and my buddy Chad, we were the only two that were really gainfully employed. I was working at the movie theater full time and also at a gas station part time. And he was working full time as like a shift manager at a McDonald's. So not only was he able to help pay the bills, but he brought home a ton of food at night, and we were just housing all this free McDonald's. And I don't know if we even lived together for a year, but we had another guy named James and another guy named Dan that were living on couches in the living room. And that was just
1: that was also a year of wildness that you could go back and live again.
0: That was probably, 96 maybe, 95, 96, somewhere
1: dudes,
0: around there.
1: Bunch of dudes living in an apartment.
0: It was crazy, man. It was crazy. And then Chad and I ended up getting a place for a little while and his girlfriend, and they would bang all the time, all over the apartment, everywhere.
1: You were 19, 20 years old.
0: Oh my God. I can't imagine living that way right now.
1: Yeah, that's why. Would you go back to that?
0: No. Well, at the time,
1: he didn't care in the world. It didn't matter.
0: So yeah, somewhere in that, 95, 96, 97, somewhere around there. And then eventually
1: Were you seeing shows?
0: Not as much as after I went back and I graduated high school, and then I got to college and was doing radio and stuff. So, I mean, we were still going, you know, we went and saw a bunch, you know, when Metallica would come around, we'd go see them and whatnot, but not as many, certainly not as many. So yeah, I would say somewhere in that mid-90s
1: range. Is that when you got your wallet?
0: No, I got that in high school. I was only like 16 when I got that.
1: All right.
0: What about you? Do you have a...
1: There's two of them probably. One of them is the year that I lived in, it was a couple years, but I lived in Madison with a couple roommates when I was going to school for being in communications and working the weekends in radio, and I was just 21, and so I was going out with my girlfriend, ladies' night at the bar where you could drink for free on Wednesday nights, and going to tons of shows, saw so much Motley Crue in that era of my life, followed them around for a little bit on the Dr. Feelgood tour, and just nice. Lots of house parties and neighborhoods, a lot of that. That was the snowstorm where it snowed so much in Madison they canceled everything, and we went bar to bar to bar to bar and then sledding down the hill, and a lot of responsibilities because you're in that 2021 and you're living on your own, but not nearly the responsibilities that come with actually being a grown up, but you don't realize it.
0: Yeah.
1: That year, or probably the year that Ella was born when all three of the kids were real small, I'd relive that one in a heartbeat.
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7: I'm meteorologist Paul Trombley with your updated forecast. Lots of sunshine today, with daytime highs approaching 83. Southeasterly winds, 5 to 10 miles per hour. Lows level off around 63. Tonight, mainly clear skies. Slight chance for storms tomorrow. High temperatures reach up to 86. Sunshine mixed with clouds at times. Warmer Monday and Tuesday with highs from the mid-90s to the upper 90s. Slight chance for storms Tuesday. That's the latest weather on the X. Right now, it's 66 degrees.
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1: Quarter of a mil.
0: But every single traffic light you ever hit from now on is red.
1: You mean just given to me as one lump sum?
0: You get 250 grand, but in exchange for that money, every single traffic light you ever hit for the rest of your entire life is now red.
1: Which is super annoying, by the way.
0: They'll change like all traffic lights. It's like they're permanently red, but
1: yes,
0: they will always be red when you arrive to them.
1: Yes. At this point in my life, yes. Because I'd take the money and probably have a little bit more chill time where I wouldn't have to worry about getting the places at the time and the thing with the stuff and being in such a rush.
0: Uh-huh.
1: What, you know, you rewind 10 years
0: tardy,
1: ago.
0: Though. You have a problem with being tardy.
1: But I wouldn't have to worry about it, right? Like, what am I being tardy?
0: You still got
1: to
0: be the things on time. Not just because you got 250 grand, leave a little earlier, maybe?
1: Maybe not even.
0: You ever heard of that?
1: Maybe
0: you
1: ever not
0: heard
1: even.
0: Of the, ever heard of
1: work so much? Maybe
0: trying
1: not
0: to show up on
1: so
0: time.
1: Much, maybe wouldn't work so much. But if rewind back to when I was like, you know,
0: the heat
1: of things where I had to get people all the places and work.
0: Yeah, Henry
1: get
0: back has to go here and Grace got to go here. And
1: that
0: go,
1: that
0: yeah.
1: would make me crazy.
0: Every single.
1: Although
0: every
1: I could hire a driver.
0: Road.
1: Would it be?
0: You don't get to circumvent. If you're in the vehicle.
1: No, but
0: you,
1: if I had the 250, no, I could hire a driver.
0: If you're in the car.
1: Yes, that's what I'm doing. I'm taking
0: the
1: money and I'm hiring a driver. They can deal with the green lights then and get them to where they need to go. I'll just stay home.
0: Oh, you're hiring a driver for them?
1: Well, maybe I would. Then I wouldn't have to worry about the red lights. They'd get to where they have to go.
0: I don't know if 250 is enough. Let's just assume for the sake of argument, I got 30 more years in me. 80, right? When I cash out.
1: Well, you know that it's going to be red, though. You'd have to learn to deal with that. You know, as opposed to like, are you serious this morning? Does this have to happen this morning?
0: I don't worry about it as much as you do because I leave very early for things.

0: between my house and here. And every single trip that I make, every single day, twice a day.
1: I'd also be able to come. Yeah, I'd take it. Because, I'd know it's coming, so it would be less aggravating because
0: I'd have to figure out a new route.
1: And you'd have to reroute around lights all the time. You'd have a new way to get everywhere. You know what I mean?
0: Well, you couldn't plan out all of that. Maybe not all of them. Well, think about trying to take a road trip, though.
1: I could do a roundabout.
0: If you were trying to go from here to your cabin that you're going to.
1: Yeah, uh-huh.
0: I mean, how many red lights are you going to hit?
1: I have no idea. It will slow me down. But
0: yeah,
1: you'll miss out on all that extra time.
0: You're taking the cash.
1: I am.
0: I don't know if 250 is enough.
1: Because I'm looking at the salary, and I'm like, I could one, two, three. I could.
0: You can get out of a few jams, pay off some bills.
1: Yes.
0: But then you got to hit every single red light for the rest of your life. You're not going to have the money to pay for a driver.
1: Whether I'm driving or not, right?
0: Yeah, if you're in the car, you're hitting the red light.
1: Okay.
0: Doesn't matter if you hire a driver or not.
1: I'm taking it.
0: Or if you're in the car with Mike or Henry.
1: Mm-hmm. The girls, it would make them crazy. But they just have to, I'd have to explain to them that this is part of life now.
0: Oh, God. What kind of drivers are your kids, by the way?
1: They're good drivers.
0: All right.
1: But that would make them crazy.
0: Are they speeders? Are they impatient? Are they road ragers like me?
1: No.
0: No?
1: Look at my family. Do you think that there's a bunch
0: getting
1: of
0: getting behind
1: really,
0: the wheel of a car brings out something
1: in my
0: people.
1: Family?
0: It could. Getting behind the wheel of a car.
1: There's stuff that makes them angry, but it ain't that.
0: Well, I'm just saying, it could be a thing. You never know. Just because they're your family
1: doesn't mean they
0: don't have character flaws like I do, where you scream at everyone.
1: That apple's not falling very far from that tree. No, there's not.
0: Do they drive like you do, like a maniac?
1: I don't drive. Coming from you.
0: I drive great. I'm the best driver out there.
1: So you're not taking the money and you're...
0: I don't know. 250 is it's like right on the edge, the cusp there. It's like if the money was in the vault toilet that we talked about, right? What's the cutoff there? What's the cutoff for the inconvenience?
1: Going into the toilet? The poop toilet?
0: Well, 250 in the poop toilet, I'd go, right? You hose me off, I get some bleach, I'm good. Ivermectin me it, and I'm all right. Horse tranquilizers, whatever. Stick a light bulb up my ass. I'll take that. But dealing with a red light every single time you hit a traffic light would be infuriating. Absolutely infuriating.
1: But you'd have to make peace with it. You know it's coming, so you just have to accept
0: it. I know, but I don't know if 250 is enough. Now, half a mil? Sure. Whatever. I don't know if it's life-changing money, but it certainly, you know, takes care of a lot of problems.
1: Yes, it does.
0: 250 is just enough to, like, you know,
1: take care of a couple problems.
0: Well, pay off the mortgage, at least.
1: Yeah, they see, there you go.
0: But all the other bills are still there.
1: Yeah, but you did. Yeah, I'm doing it. Yeah. I'm sure Office Cora just rides her bike everywhere and smiles. I don't know if she's even going to care.
0: Brad says they could build as many roundabouts as they want.
1: See? That's what I'm saying, Brad.
0: Have no roundabout. Yeah, have a bunch of roundabouts.
1: I'm finding different routes. That's what I'm doing. Rerouting everything.
0: I would have to find, at least for a trip that you make on a regular basis, whatever that might be, to the grocery store, to the mall, whatever it is, you would have to try to figure out
1: how to get around it.
0: Doc, who drives for a living, $250,000, not enough to deal with frustration. $2 million, now we're talking.
1: He drives a semi-truck around the state and region. I can imagine. I can only imagine for you, Doc.
0: Ooh, a little spin.
1: Professional driver.
0: A little spin on the 250 question for Hypothetical Thursday.
1: Tell me.
0: 250, but you can only use low-quality single-ply teepee for the rest of your life. You mean like the stuff we have here in the building?
1: Yeah, I'm kind of used to it. I don't.
0: You just double up.
1: Love it.
0: You double up.
1: Yeah, I can do that.
0: It's not great, but you double up.
1: Uh-huh.
0: Or you get a bidet, which I've still never tried. Thank you very much for the text messages. Hypothetical Thursday. We'll see if Office Corps has got one for us. If you were in a TV show and you had squishy wet shoes... What kind of shoes would they be?
1: A character.
0: By the way, I did get that from last week.
1: By the way, not mocking her. Mocking out of love. Completely love Office Cora.
0: Absolutely love the Office Cora, but I did get that.
2: It's wet. It's squishy. It makes a weird squishy sound in your shoe.
0: Might be my new favorite. Squishy. When she's

0: Because it's squishy.
1: It's the second one.
0: It's the second one when she says squishy. She says squishy.
2: It's wet. It's squishy. It makes a weird squishy sound in your shoe.
1: That squishy.
0: It friggin' killed me this morning when I heard it. And then I realized you say squish a lot, too.
1: When you squish it, like it can get like a stream that shoots out of it.
2: Not a lot.
0: What's up with you and squishing? And Cora.
2: It's wet. It's squishy. It makes a weird squishy sound in your shoe.
1: Squishy sound in your shoe.
0: All right. We'll get to her in a bit. Don't go anywhere.
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1: Office Corps, I got a couple of messages about you. One from Jared.
2: Oh, no.
1: Jared says, does Office Corps drive a convertible Volkswagen with a big sunflower on the back of it? Because that's what I'm envisioning listening to on the radio right now, is that you're in a big Volkswagen
3: or
1: top-down cabriolet with a sunflower.
2: Dream car.
3: Or one of those vases with the flowers on the dashboard.
1: Oh, yeah,
3: the live flowers.
1: The new punch buggies.
3: Do you have one of those?
2: Oh, one of the dancing flowers?
3: No, the live ones with the vase where you can put the arrangement on your dashboard. Ooh. Do you have one of those?
2: No.
1: What car do you drive now?
2: It is a cherry red Ford Edge.
1: Okay.
2: Low pro tires, Pirellis. It's pretty sweet.
1: All right.
2: Pretty sweet.
3: You're a car girl?
1: I wouldn't call her a car girl. What did she say she is?
2: Oh my gosh. I'm not even going to tell you the story, but in just a little snippet, she was totaled and then restored. So she has, like, what do you call those? Like the plates from a totaled car?
3: Can't bent?
2: Look at the name.
1: The plates from a total. What do you mean? Like a license plate?
2: Like
1: a collector?
2: Title.
1: Like a collector car?
2: No, like the title. They put a. They label the title because it's, the car has actually been totaled.
1: You got a Carfax? Mm-hmm. What the hell you're talking about?
2: Anyway, right. These guys in Detroit, Rock City, rebuilt her. Like, they kind of Frankensteined her back together with another Ford Edge. And she, like, rides like a dream.
3: Why do you have that?
1: Why do you have a rebuilt Ford Edge? Why wouldn't you just get another car?
3: Where did you get it?
2: And the best thing is, I took a Greyhound bus all by myself all the way to Detroit
3: to buy
2: the shenanigans that happened on this bus ride. My general manager was so nervous. But
1: it's got a salvage title. Eric just texted in.
2: Salvaged. That
1: a salvage
2: is
1: title. I've never even heard of that.
2: That is it. Rose, and her name is Rosie.
1: Oh, my God. I can't.
2: It's
1: Rosie. May have to stop doing these calls. I can't.
2: It's Rosie. She has a salvage title, and she is fabulous.
3: Okay.
1: All right. Let's
3: hold on. I do have a couple questions.
1: Okay.
3: I have to. So you were in need of a vehicle. Like you.
1: How
3: it's
1: long
3: time
1: have you owned this car?
2: Oh, 9 years.
3: Okay, so 9 years ago.
1: Did you total it or was it totaled before you owned it?
2: No, it was totaled in Pennsylvania.
1: I thought you totaled it and then you had it rebuilt. Like, why wouldn't you just get another car?
3: No.
2: Oh, yeah. No. No, I didn't total it.
3: Okay, but I still don't get it.
1: Show ends at nine. Just remember.
3: 9 years ago, you needed a car, and your answer was to buy something that was totaled and then salvaged back together in Detroit and take a Greyhound bus to buy it?
1: How did you find
3: it? That was the solution to I need a car?
2: Yes, because, okay, say it's like a $35,000 car. I mean, she is fancy. She's nice. But you pay half price.
1: Because it's a salvage?
2: Yes.
1: Okay, so you needed it cheap.
2: Well, I work in radio. Come on.
1: Yeah. So,
2: and the other thing is, like, your car insurance. I'm not paying car insurance on a $35,000 car. I'm paying car insurance on a $17,000 car, but I'm driving. I mean, she looks and acts and feels like a $35,000 car. It's nice.
1: I wish you could see Jean's face, man. She's losing it right now. Office Corps,
3: I don't even know
1: what to do with you anymore. You're the best. We love you, but you're so strange.
3: That would be a solution for me if I needed a car. Never. Never.
1: How did... I don't even know where to go from here.
3: I do
1: have a lot of questions. I've never even.
3: I need a one-way bus ticket to Detroit so I can buy a mangled car they put back together again and drive it home.
1: Did some guy try to suck on your toes while you were on this bus?
3: Did
1: like
3: you
1: in
3: find
1: road trip?
3: This on Marketplace?
2: I actually met a really nice lady that sat across from me, and she is from Pakistan, but she was on her way to Canada for a funeral. And I couldn't really hear her because the bus engine was so loud. And so she was talking to me. And I said, yeah, it's really hot in here. Because that's what I thought we were talking about was the like the vent, the air conditioning wasn't on yet.
1: Okay.
2: Because we weren't on the road yet. And it turns out she was trying to hold my hand to do some ritual praying and blessing, and she wanted me included. How sweet was that? And instead, I like, ooh, it's hot in here. Like I'm some kind of devil girl or something. Poor lady. It's not so bad.
1: All right, Office Cora. That might be, I'm full to the brim now with Office Cora for this morning. I've had enough for the week.
3: I don't even understand.
1: And I'm good to go. I've got enough for the rest of the week. I'm all right now.
2: Well, you should come on.
3: Nothing with you is straightforward. It just isn't. Like, to get from point A to point B is 27 steps to X. Yeah. I can't even. That's okay. Enjoy Hoofbeat.
2: Thank you.
1: Office Cora, always a pleasure. Have a good weekend. We'll talk to you next Thursday in advance of the big holiday weekend. All right?
2: Yes.
1: One and only Office Cora.
2: Yeah, it's a biggin.
1: It is a biggin. That Hoofbeat's a biggin. Salvage title. Thanks to Chris and Seth and T-Stat and Eric and Hammy and everybody else who texted in about I never even heard a salvage title.
2: You know, just getting all the juice.
1: I suppose if you're buying salvage cars, you know about salvage titles. But I never knew about that. Office Cora, one of one.
2: All day, whenever I wanted.
1: Yeah. What can you say about her, Gene? Sitting next to strangers on a bus and praying and satanic rituals or whatever the hell she's doing.
2: It's anonymous, it's fast, and it's free.
1: Strange people moving in and out of her house, hairless cat.
2: Those two big ones.
3: How far are you riding to get a car?
1: I'm not going from Eau Claire to Detroit to get a salvage.
3: On a Greyhound bus?
1: For a Ford Escape? What was it, a Ford Edge? It better be like a Vette or something, or a Porsche. It's better than some stupid-ass Ford Edge.
2: I can't decide if I want top or bottom.
1: Oh, my God. How did you even find it?
3: That's what I wanted to know, but we never got
1: online.
3: There.
1: Had to be online.
2: He would hold it out to my mouth. I would say a couple words, and then he'd pull it back.
1: Yeah, they do that sometimes, Office Cora.
2: Well, I didn't measure it, Brian.
1: What's insider?
2: Dick's insider. All right,
1: thank you. The one and only Office Cora, people. I don't know what else to say.
2: Maybe I've been just waiting for something, like, really huge.
3: If you're going to Hoofbeat, I guess look for her.
1: Look for her. She's hard to miss, Office Cora. Someone will be scratching her back.
2: It's wet. It's squishy. It makes a weird squishy sound in your shoe.
1: That's my new favorite. 92.9 The X.

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5: It is no secret that my favorite band, the band that got me into heavy music, the band that got me into rock, the band that got me to play guitar, and by playing guitar, ended up leading me to this job, is Metallica. And honestly, I love Load and Reload. I really do. I don't care that it was different than the 80s albums. I don't care that it's not as thrash metal. Those are two of the best riffy hard rock albums that were released in the 1990s. It just so happened to be while I was in high school. So yeah, those two albums hold a special place in my heart. This weekend, Metallica has reissued a remastered edition of Reload, complete with a box set and all kinds of various editions that you can get. And I'm here for all of it. So's James Hetfield, so's Kirk Hammett, so's Lars Ulrich, and then bass player Jason Newsted. We're going to hear from all of them throughout the show celebrating Reload from Metallica, the 4x platinum album from 1997. And count down the top 21 rock songs in the country. So let's get it rolling before we hear from Kirk Hammett from Metallica next. Sublime at number 21, Until the Sun Explodes on the Cutting Edge Countdown.

0: The title track to the album Born to Kill, the return of Social Distortion on the Cutting Edge Countdown. This week, though, that song is down to number 20. We are celebrating the remastered edition of Reload from Metallica, which is available now. Kirk Hammett from Metallica talks about Load and Reload being released a year apart, yet being recorded at the exact same time.
1: Because we had all this material, we ended up with all these song ideas, which later became songs. And I remember we were like, I had 20 songs. 28 songs or something crazy like that. I can't remember. It was crazy. And it was supposed to be a double album. You know, we put so much work into each song. And each song is kind of demands a lot of attention and a lot of effort to get it up to something, you know, that eventually becomes an album track, right? To take on a double album worth of stuff in that time period, oh man, it would have taken 3 years. And so, it kind of came to the realization that we needed to just like put out one album at a time. And so that's how Load Reload came about. And I thought that we had done such a great job balancing the two albums and making each album its own thing. Load is a little bit more experimental, but Reload is a little bit more rocking, you know? And I really loved that concept. So we totally rolled with that. And that's how those albums became what they were.
0: That's Kirk Hammett from Metallica as we are celebrating the remastered edition of Reload. And number 19 on the Cutting Edge Countdown, I saw this band open up for Metallica in the year 2000, Seven Dust with Unbreakable.

0: Another band that has spent some time opening for Metallica and making their Cutting Edge Countdown debut this week, Greta Van Fleet with the song Play Your Game. Sounds like they're going to experiment a little bit with their new album and their sound. Metallica did the exact same thing back in the 90s with Load and Reload. Here's James Hetfield of Metallica.
1: Having Bob Rock as our fearless leader and taking what we did in the Black Album to another level. We messed around a little bit with the symphony and Nothing Else Matters. I wish we had turned it up a little more. I wish we weren't so afraid. So that's where we went on Load and Reload. We were less afraid of atmosphere and adding in other things, like a Low Man's Lyric or Poor Twisted Me. These are really different from Metallica. And that was also my attempt at making, God, if we're gonna write 42 songs, they all gotta be really pretty different to stand out. And the most difficult part for me was writing lyrics for all of those songs. I felt like, guys, you don't understand how important lyrics are. It's like, I've got a pile of songs and I got a pile of lyric ideas. How do I connect the dots? Which thing belongs with the other thing? And you line them up and you draw lines between them. And, well, this lyric sounds flowy. Okay, A Bleeding Me. It fits so well, so well. And then there were ones that were a lot more confusing. You know, 2x4, what is that?
0: The first single released from Reload was the song The Memory Remains. It's next after Tim Montana on the Cutting Edge Countdown. I'm Cutter, and this is the Cutting Edge Countdown on 92.9 The X.
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0: Tim Montana, the song Break Me Down. That is from the new Tim Montana album, an album that also features guests like Slash and Billy Gibbons. Guests is something that happens in the world of music all the time. Who doesn't love working with their heroes or working with their friends? Metallica did it on their song The Memory Remains, which was the first single from the album Reload. But it features Maureen Faithfull, of all people. Here's Lars Ulrich.
1: That collaboration came about Bob Rock. We were sitting around with the song The Memory Remains as we were finishing it, and the idea came up of another voice, a counter voice to James's, maybe something that could be inspired by the lyric. What are we, 15 years into our run at that time, and that idea had never presented itself, and Bob Rock suggested Marianne, and we loved that idea. We're playing the Reading Festival, I think, in the summer of 97, and we flew to Dublin. I think they had the 2-inch master tape in a bag, my carry-on bag, on the plane. And then we landed in Dublin, and then we went and met Marianne and hung out with her and had the best time. Spent the day in Dublin at the studio, and she just picked it up and ran with it. Very, very little guidance, very little instruction, and obviously it was just about capturing her reaction to the song and letting her do her thing, letting her be Marianne, really. There was no, it has to be this, it has to be that, it has to be this long, and then she just ran with it and put so much color and character on that track with her beautiful contribution. And subsequently, over the next few years, as we were doing all sorts of promotion, and you know, from Saturday Night Live to TV shows all over Europe, and our 30th anniversary concerts in San Francisco a few years later. I mean, we ended up hitting that with her a lot, and it's a part and a chapter of our career and our path that I'm very, very proud of and very appreciative.

0: Weirdly enough, with the help of Maureen Faithfull, may she rest in peace, it is Metallica, The Memory Remains. That was the very first single from Reload. We are celebrating the remastered edition, which is out as of this weekend. Jason Newsted on the beauty of those surprises being the key to Metallica.
1: In those days, in earlier days, we all dressed the same, felt the same, listened to the same music together. We were a gang, man. We were one, you know? And it's still an all-for-one-one-for-all thing was maintained through time, certainly. When we got back from the Black Album, everything that you've experienced in the world, you got to come home and digest for a moment and process. And so the expanse and all the music you were turned on to, and the musicians, you know, I took my guitar or whatever. I would go out in between shows and busk with guys on the street, and then people would come around like they were at the show last night and go, "Dude, what the fuck are you doing out here?" And homie's bucket would be full of shrapnel of whatever the coins were for that country. But I always kept that going because I was getting so much into other music. So my point was, we went into our own pockets to listen to our own kind of music. We still kept one foot where we all listen to Misfits and do that stuff. But we went out into other branches of music and then brought that into the Load and Reload music. It's obvious that we allowed other broader influences to come in to make that music. It wasn't just Discharge, Misfits, Motorhead, you know? We expanded, and then therefore we put in good things and blah, and you can put out a little bit better. So that type of thing and that type of feel, but we allowed ourselves to expand as individuals at home, and then that showed when we decided to present it to the people.
0: Jason Newsted, formerly of Metallica, and number 16 on the Cutting Edge Countdown, because we do still need to continue counting down the week's biggest rock songs, it's Autumn Kings with Gone.

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0: Perfect Circle, Starless. It's number 14 this week on the Cutting Edge Countdown. Manor James Keenan and Billy Howard now are back with their first new music in a long time. Of course, we're celebrating the remastered edition of Metallica's Reload with James Hetfield, with Kirk Hammett, with Lars Ulrich, and Jason Newsted this week on the Cutting Edge Countdown. James Hetfield explains The Unforgiven 2 coming up, but right now, at number 13, Atreyu's latest. It's called All For You on the Cutting Edge Countdown.
1: I did it!

0: That is Eva Under Fire with Maria Brink from In This Moment in the song Villainous, the title track to the new Eva Under Fire album, which will be out in, what are we at, a week? It's a week away. Out this weekend, of course, you got the Pretty Reckless new album, but Metallica's Reload Remastered. And there is a song that made its return to the Metallica lexicon on Reload, and that is, of course, The Unforgiven. Part 2, here's James Hetfield.
1: Unforgiven 2, really, really fun. I love that song. You know, we had tried playing that live a few times. It was difficult. I think we're better at it now. I'm excited to go back and revisit that song. It's one of those modulations that wouldn't go away in my head, and I had more to say about it. Just flopping it, you know, instead of going light to heavy, well, let's go heavy to light. And the lyrics evolving to them. And then obviously on to Unforgiven 3, which is, you know, hey, forgive yourself kind of thing. There was no question it was going to be called Unforgiven 2 because of the lyrical content and the chord progression. But it was definitely different enough to be its own song.
2: Yeah, I mean, we've played it. We even played it on a TV show back in the day. It certainly was a single. It was a video. We've played it here and there. You know, some of these songs were returned to. Some of them were returned to more often than others. Some of them, it's like, okay, let's dust that one off and see what happens. It's probably got buried within the verses and in the layers. It's got more parts in it, and there are definitely more things going on. And that, The Unforgiven 2 is probably, of the three of them, the one that's probably the most produced in terms of the layering and the parts. So maybe it was just a little more of a lift to undertake as a live cut. It's certainly fun to play, and I'm sure it'll rear its head again at some point soon.

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0: Sleep Theory with the song Words Are Worthless on the Cutting Edge Countdown. The former number one song from Dem is down to number 11. Obviously a little bit slower than some of the other singles you hear, and bands do that, right? They evolve their sound. Jason Newsted from back in the day when Metallica evolved their sound into what we got on Load and Reload.
1: I dubbed it we were progressing. I dubbed that it wasn't the samey same. Some people could do that and get away with it, and we worship them, AC/DC. But Metallica need to change and grow and progress and do all those things like any great artist, right? No matter if it's you're painting or you're writing a book or whatever, you need to grow and expand. Everybody already knows you did 1,000,000 miles an hour. Everybody knows you can play Fight Fire. That's already there. How about some other things to show other colors and sides of yourself? As you're traveling around the world and going to 55 or 60 countries a year, you start soaking up some things and you start realizing and appreciating things different. And so you come back ready to reflect that color. So within the first times that I was hearing this stuff, I was actually really pleased because it had funk to it. It's white boy funk, but it still had funk to it and it still had a bit of a groove. So I dubbed the honest James Hetfield, that type of southern tinge that came from his appreciation of Creedence, Aerosmith, this type of stuff. He brought in that American flavored rock into our metal. And so that B-bender, a little bit of Telly flavor, this kind of stuff made me very happy because, selfishly, the space for the bass was just there, man, like never before. And so that expanse for me to be able to fill in was wonderfully attractive.
0: Jason Newsted, formerly of Metallica, we're celebrating Reload right now at number 10 on the Cutting Edge Countdown, and up a spot from last week. It is the song Kerosene by The Warning.

0: Beartooth at number 9. The song is called Free. That's up a spot this week as well on the Cutting Edge Countdown. So is Black Label Society. Get to that in a moment. Lars Ulrich from Metallica. Sometimes all it takes to change up how you do things is to move locations.
1: This was the first record that we recorded at the plant in Sausalito, which was kind of right in the middle of where we all lived at that time, the greater San Francisco area, and more specifically across the Golden Gate Bridge in Marin. We subsequently would end up making all the rest of the records in the 90s at the plant, obviously Load and Reload, and then we would record the Garage Inc. cover songs, the new cover songs there that we then put out in 98. And then we set up camp there for a few months to mix and to edit the S&M project that we recorded in 99. So we made 4 records there in basically 4 years. And it was the first time that we had done extensive recording at home, basically. You know, Kill 'Em All was recorded in upstate New York, and Ride the Lightning and Master Puppets were recorded in Copenhagen, Denmark. And then we made Justice and the Black Album in LA. And we had certainly, it had always been the MO. We were, you know, under the impression that we would make better records if we were away from the distractions of home. But everything obviously goes in cycles. And as you get further and further into your, you know, your career and on your path, you maybe start making more of these decisions based on different things as you go along. And at that time, the idea of spending more time at home in San Francisco and the greater Bay Area was very tempting.
0: Yeah, how could it not be? Zach Wilde, Black Label Society, the song Name in Blood at number 8 on the Cutting Edge Countdown.

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0: Pretty Reckless When I Wake Up this week is down to number 7 on the Cutting Edge Countdown. We're celebrating the release of Metallica's Reload Remastered. Kirk Hammett from Metallica. Listen, I have covered Fuel from Metallica in 3 different bands that I've been in. Those guitar parts are so much fun to play.
1: I was just like listening to a lot of blues, and those guys try to really make every note count. They're not like ripping fast players. Though they can play fast, they only play fast when they need to. And that was kind of my attitude during the making of those 2 albums, is I only wanted to like play really fast only when I needed to. And I really wanted my guitar to sing, and I just really wanted to be right there in the thick of the song, the solos, to like just really just be a part of the song. And now when I play those solos, they do feel like parts of the song. They don't feel like solos. The solo in Until It Sleeps just sounds like another guitar part. Or even the solo in Fuel just sounds like just another guitar part in the song. And that's always been a thing of mine, is just trying to be vocal. Give me fuel, give me fire.

0: Metallica Fuel, the remastered version from the remastered version of Reload, which is out now. It's the Cutting Edge Countdown. Lars Ulrich on how to separate all those songs into two different albums between Load and Reload.
1: We recorded all 27 Fed tracks at the same time, but then when we got the Lollapalooza offer, we made the decision to separate them into two unique records. Then we went out and we were on the road for over a year. We didn't finish Reload until after the Load tour was done, but still, I guess to this day, when I think about this project, I mean, I'll always think of it as one project. All those songs were created and given birth to basically with the same mindset and more or less at the same time. And so it really is, you know, however you want to slice and dice it, it really is, you know, one project that just was split in half because of some practical things. But, you know, Fuel definitely got some early live airings. But it was fine. Sitting on that material was fine. We were very transparent about it during the press and the promotion for Load. So it wasn't like all of a sudden, like you do nowadays, where you just drop an album, as it's called. We had talked a lot about that these other songs were coming.
0: Lars Ulrich from Metallica. I saw that tour, by the way, three times. So the Load tour and saw the Reload tour. So the Load tour once, the Reload tour twice. I was obsessed. Still am. Who am I kidding? The Cutting Edge Countdown rolls on at number 6, Breaking Benjamin's Something.

0: Broken Mirror. Architects with the song Broken Mirror. They opened up for Metallica in Europe. It is the Cutting Edge Countdown. That was during the, the most recent No Repeat Weekend tours. But time to reflect. Jason Newsted, I'm finally sitting down after all these years and listening to Reload from start to finish.
1: In the Reload essay, I say at the very top, I had never sat and listened to that record in its entirety, top to bottom, in sequence. Ever. 27 years after it was made, I did that. In peace in the forest with my headphones on, and I was transported. And I wouldn't have wanted it any other way. Because it was just long enough for me to be a way to still be to be a fan all the way again. But then being touched and moved as the portals were opened, and I remembered that thing and that thing, or when I got that line, yes. And then it came to me, and then I would cover with bumps, and I'd start crying and be overwhelmed and just taste the tears, and like allowing myself to be moved as an outsider. How many people have lived and breathed? Maybe 100 billion? I'm the only one that has the POV. You know, a fan of the band before, in the band in the prime time, out of the band now as they keep going. So my POV of being that fan, doing that thing, and stepping back out of it, it took me 25 years to come back down to earth. I was in for 15, I've been out for 25. And I'm just now normal, but that whole thing about feeling special because what I was a part of. I don't ever want to lose that.
0: Makes me want to listen to it in that setting. The remastered version is out now. We'll wrap things up with a little, with a couple words from the other guys in Metallica after Five Finger Death Punch on the Cutting Edge Countdown. 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I'm Cutter, and we're on 92.9 The X.
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0: Five Finger Death Punch, Eye of the Storm, number four on the Cutting Edge Countdown. Sort of returning to their roots a little bit. Metallica's been doing the same in recent years, but in the 90s it was completely different. And love them or hate them, Load and Reload changed Metallica's sound. Here's Kirk Hammett.
1: Because the Black Album tour was so long, we had amassed just a ton of riffs from writing on tour, writing in hotel rooms, writing in dressing rooms. So we all just had a lot of music between the four of us. And I had started getting into the habit of tuning to E-flat because, you know, I'd been playing along to a lot of Stevie Ray Vaughan, a lot of Hendrix stuff, you know, Thin Lizzy, all that stuff is in E-flat. So, you know, my guitar would be habitually in E-flat when I was in my hotel room and I'd start laying riffs down in E-flat. James kind of noticed that, liked that it was a little bit easier to sing, you know, and gave him a little bit more range. And that's why those albums are in E-flat.
0: As a guitar teacher now, that made a lot of sense to me. I hope it made sense to you. Basically, it's changing the sound just a little bit to make it easier for everything involved. There's a whole hippie explanation to that too, but we won't get into it. 3 Days Grace at number three on the Cutting Edge Countdown with Don't Want to Go Home Tonight.

0: The number two song this week belongs to Evanescence, the song Who Will Follow Me. It was number one last week. This week it's down to number two. Their latest album is available now, and Amy Lee will be joining us in a couple of weeks, and I'm really excited about that. But let's wrap up this Metallica conversation. Metallica have gone through many changes over the 40 years that they've been in existence, from pure thrash metal to cleaned up hard rock sounds. 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And it was awesome to revisit the stories from Reload. 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

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Don't want to go home tonight. 92.9 The X. I'm Lazy Man Drew. Happy Saturday. I'm back in the driver's seat, and I'll be here with you till 6. Let's get back into the music with The Offspring.

Real Rock 92.9 The X. That's Volbeat and Demonic Depression. They're over in Europe on tour right now. Not doing any touring in the U.S. that I see.

Midweek Mayhem, every Wednesday at 5 p.m. We unleash a double shot of face-melting heavy metal that hits harder than your worst hangover. Brutal riffs, thunderous drums, zero mercy. 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
12: I'm meteorologist Paul Trombley with your updated forecast. Mainly sunny skies this afternoon with daytime highs approaching 82. Southeast winds 8 to 15 miles per hour. 62 tonight. Slight chance for storms tomorrow. Daytime highs approaching 85. Sunshine mixed with clouds at times. Temps well above average Monday and Tuesday with highs from the mid-90s to the upper 90s. Chance of thunderstorms Tuesday. That's the latest weather on the X. Currently 75.
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Godsmack, Real Rock, 92.9 The X. Dogstar, they're on tour over in Europe right now. And who's Dogstar, you might be asking? Well, their bass player is John Wick. Yep. John Wick's other personality, I guess. He plays bass in a band called Dogstar. Yeah, it's Keanu Reeves. 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
1: So you were in need of a vehicle. Like you,
2: how long have you owned this car?
3: Oh, 9 years.
1: Okay, so 9 years ago.
2: Did you total it or was it totaled before you owned it?
3: No, it was totaled in Pennsylvania.
2: I thought you totaled it and then you had it rebuilt. Like, why wouldn't you just get another car?
1: No.
3: Oh, yeah. No. Okay. I didn't total it.
1: Okay, but I still don't get it.
2: Show ends at nine. Just remember.
1: 9 years ago, you needed a car, and your answer was to buy something that was totaled and then salvaged back together in Detroit and take a Greyhound bus to buy it.
2: How did you find it? That was the solution?
1: I need a car?
3: Yes, because, okay, say it's like a $35,000 car. I mean, she is fancy. She's nice. But you pay half price.
2: Because it's a salvage.
3: Yes.
2: Okay, so you needed it cheap.
3: Well, I work in radio. Come on.
2: Yeah. So,
3: and the other thing is, like, your car insurance. I'm not paying car insurance on a $35,000 car. I'm paying car insurance on a $17,000 car, but I'm driving. I mean, she looks and acts and feels like a $35,000 car. It's nice.
2: I wish you could see Jean's face, man. She's losing it right now.
1: I don't even know what to do with you anymore.
2: You're the best. We love you, but you're so strange.
1: That would never be a solution for me if I needed a car. Never.
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Black Label Society's on tour over in Europe. Not doing any tour dates in the U.S., though, but this is their latest. 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

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Foo Fighters' new album. Okay, let's get to it. New song is called Asking for a Friend, and it's on the album called Your Favorite Toy. Boy, I'm just messing this one up. Let's play the

0: 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The annual Mayhem rises again July 16th through the 18th. 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
8: I'm meteorologist Paul Trombley with your updated forecast. Mainly sunny skies this afternoon with daytime highs approaching 82. Southeast winds 8 to 15 miles per hour. 62 tonight. Slight chance for storms tomorrow. Daytime highs approaching 85. Sunshine mixed with clouds at times. Temps well above average Monday and Tuesday with highs from the mid-90s to the upper 90s. Chance of thunderstorms Tuesday. That's the latest weather on the X. Right now, 77.
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That's right, new song with their singer Jacob Knoll, who is the son of Dylan Knoll, who passed away in, I think it was 1994. And it's their first album with Jacob doing the lead vocals, and it's also their final album as well. So let's get to the music. Until the Sun Explodes, 92.9 The X.

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1: So you were in need of a vehicle. Like you.
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1: Okay, so 9 years ago.
2: Did you total it or was it totaled before you owned it?
3: No, it was totaled in Pennsylvania.
2: I thought you totaled it and then you had it rebuilt. Like, why wouldn't you just get another car?
1: No.
3: 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No. I didn't total it.
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2: Show ends at nine. Just remember.
1: So 9 years ago, you needed a car, and your answer was to buy something that was totaled and then salvaged back together in Detroit and take a Greyhound bus to buy it?
2: How did you find it?
1: That was the solution to I need a car?
3: Yes, because, okay, say it's like a $35,000 car. I mean, she is fancy. 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But you pay half price.
2: Because it's a salvage.

0: on a $17,000 car, but I'm driving. 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
1: 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She's losing it right now. Office Cora, I don't even know what to do with you anymore. You're the best. We love you, but you're so strange.
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Join the X along with Around the 715. We're going to be at the Brewing Project kicking things off at 5 o'clock. 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
1: Can't draw, can't drown them away. 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

Five Finger Death Punch, 92.9 The X, their new song, Eye of the Storm. 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

Deftones, 92.9 The X. If you missed the Cutting Edge Countdown this morning, you can catch the replay tonight at 9. 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
12: I'm meteorologist Paul Trombley with your updated forecast. Daytime highs approaching 82 this afternoon under mainly sunny skies. Winds out of the southeast, 8 to 15 miles per hour. Lows around 62 tonight. Slight chance of thunderstorms tomorrow. Highs around 85, partly cloudy skies. Temps well above average Monday and Tuesday, with highs from the mid-90s to the upper 90s. Chance of thunderstorms Tuesday. That's the latest weather on the X. Currently, it's 79 degrees.
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Real Rock 92.9 The X. Johnny Hawkins from Nothing More teamed up with the band The Who. Not The Who from the 70s, not Peter Townsend. The Who, H-U, teamed up and put a song out. It's called Lost Soul. Here we go.

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1: So you were in need of a vehicle. Like you.
2: How long have you owned this car?
3: Oh, 9 years.
1: Okay, so 9 years ago.
2: Did you total it or was it totaled before you owned it?
3: No, it was totaled in Pennsylvania.
2: I thought you totaled it and then you had it rebuilt. Like, why wouldn't you just get another car?
1: No.
3: Oh, yeah. No. But, I didn't total it.
4: Okay, but I still don't get it.
2: Show ends at nine. Just remember.
1: 9 years ago, you needed a car, and your answer was to buy something that was totaled and then salvaged back together in Detroit and take a Greyhound bus to buy
2: car?
1: It.
2: How did you
1: that
2: find
1: was
2: it?
1: The solution to I need a car?
3: Yes, because, okay, say it's like a $35,000 car. I mean, she's fancy. She's nice. But you pay half price.
2: Because it's a salvage.
3: Yes.
2: Okay, so you needed it cheap.
3: Well, I work in radio. Come on.
2: Yeah, so.
3: And the other thing is, like, your car insurance. I'm not paying car insurance on a $35,000 car. I'm paying car insurance on a $17,000 car. But I'm driving. I mean, she looks and acts and feels like a $35,000 car. It's nice.
2: I wish you could see Jean's face, man. She's losing it right now. Office Cora, I don't even know what to do with you anymore. You're the best. We love you, but you're so strange.
1: That would be a solution for me if I needed a car. Never.
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Rob Zombie, 92.9 The X. I'm Lazy Man Drew, keeping you company this afternoon. Nice day today. Going to be warmer tomorrow. A little bit more humid. And then Monday, so far I've seen 95.

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And they're on tour over in Europe. 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

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Of course, the summer solstice being last week, a week ago, 21st. Oh, yeah. And now we're going to start losing daylight. Ah, crap.

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Real Rock 92.9 The X, the official 715 day, July 15th. That's a Wednesday. The X is going to be down at the Brewing Project along with Around the 715. We're kicking things off at 5 p.m. Food, fun, friends, and drinks. 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
9: I'm meteorologist Paul Trombley with your updated forecast. Daytime highs approaching 82 this afternoon under mainly sunny skies. Winds out of the southeast, 8 to 15 miles per hour. Lows around 62 tonight. Slight chance of thunderstorms tomorrow. Highs around 85, partly cloudy skies. Temps well above average Monday and Tuesday, with highs from the mid-90s to the upper 90s. Chance of thunderstorms Tuesday. That's the latest weather on the X. Currently, it's 79 degrees.
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I've dated a few of those over the years. 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I'm Drew, the Lazy Man. 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
1: So you were in need of a vehicle. Like you.
2: How
1: it's
2: long
1: time...
2: have you owned this car?
3: Oh, 9 years.
1: Okay, so 9 years ago.
2: Did you total it or was it totaled before
3: no,
2: you owned it?
3: No, it was totaled in Pennsylvania.
2: I thought you totaled it and then you had it rebuilt.
3: No.
2: Like, why wouldn't you just get another car?
1: No.
3: Oh, yeah. No. Okay. I didn't total it.
4: Okay, but I still don't get it.
2: Show so ends 9 years ago. Show ends at nine. So, just, show ends at nine. Just
1: so
2: remember.
1: 9 years ago, you needed a car and your answer was to buy something that was totaled and then salvage back together in Detroit and take a Greyhound bus to buy
2: car?
1: It?
2: How did you
1: that
2: find
1: was
2: it?
1: The solution to I need a car?
3: Yes, because, okay, say it's like a $35,000 car. I mean, she is fancy. She's nice. But you pay half price.
2: Because it's a salvage.
3: Yes.
2: Okay, so you needed it cheap.
3: Well, I work in radio. Come on.
2: Yeah, so...
3: And the other thing is, like, your car insurance. I'm not paying car insurance on a $35,000 car. I'm paying car insurance on a $17,000 car. But I'm driving. I mean, she looks and acts and feels like a $35,000 car. It's nice.
2: I wish you could see Jean's face, man. She's losing it right now. Office Cora, I don't even know what to do with you anymore. You're the best. We love you, but you're so strange.
1: That would never be a solution for me if I needed a car. Never.
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Evanescence on 92.9 The X. Last Sunday at 8 o'clock, we did a special program. Their album Sanctuary came out recently. And so it was interviews. It was kind of the making of the album, kind of like that, kind of like a radio interview. And we're doing the same thing this Sunday at 8, but with Metallica. They're remastering the Reload album, and they'll be putting it out as a box set. Tune in tomorrow night, 8 p.m., right here on The X.

Papa Roach on 92.9 The X. They're out on tour right now. Currently, they're in Canada, or will be in Canada. Right now, they're finishing up Europe, going to Canada and doing a couple of shows, and then hitting the U.S. And the nearest they will be to us, I just had it pulled up. They're going to be in Council Bluffs, Iowa, on July 21st. So if you really need to see Papa Roach, that's how close they're going to be.

0: Another week dragged you through the mud, meetings that should have been emails that should have never existed, and coworkers who somehow still can't figure out what reply all means. So yeah, you've earned this. Every Friday at 5 p.m., we crank up the volume and count down five tracks that actually matter. No fluff, no filler, no corporate gatekeeping. It's Friday Fives. New stuff that doesn't suck, classics that still hit hard, and maybe a wild card or two. Every Friday at 5 p.m. No rules, no mercy, because this ain't some polite little playlist. It's Friday Fives.
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11: I'm meteorologist Paul Trombley with your updated forecast. Daytime highs approaching 82 this afternoon under mainly sunny skies. Winds out of the southeast, 8 to 15 miles per hour. Lows around 62 tonight. Slight chance of thunderstorms tomorrow. Highs around 85, partly cloudy skies. Temps well above average Monday and Tuesday with highs from the mid-90s to the upper 90s. Chance of thunderstorms Tuesday. That's the latest weather on the X. Currently 79.
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1: So you were in need of a vehicle. Like you.
2: How long have you owned this car?
3: Oh, 9 years.
1: Okay, so 9 years ago.
2: Did you total it or was it totaled before you owned it?
3: No, it was totaled in Pennsylvania.
2: I thought you totaled it and then you had it rebuilt. Like, why wouldn't you just get another car?
1: No.
3: Oh, yeah. No. I didn't total it.
4: Okay, but I still don't get it.
2: Show ends at nine. Just remember.
1: 9 years ago, you needed a car, and your answer was to buy something that was totaled and then salvage back together in Detroit and take a Greyhound bus to buy it.
2: How did you find it?
1: That was the solution to I need a car?
3: Yes, because, okay, say it's like a $35,000 car. I mean, she is fancy. She's nice. But you pay half price.
2: Because it's a salvage.
3: Yes.
2: Okay, so you needed it cheap.
3: Well, I work in radio. Come on.
2: Yeah. So,
3: and the other thing is, like, your car insurance. I'm not paying car insurance on a $35,000 car. I'm paying car insurance on a $17,000 car, but I'm driving. I mean, she looks and acts and feels like a $35,000 car. It's nice.
2: I wish you could see Jean's face, man. She's losing it right now. Office Cora, I don't even know what to do with you anymore. You're the best. We love you, but you're so strange.
1: That would never be a solution for me if I needed a car. Never.
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Not a new album yet, but new song. And the song's called Name and Blood. Here we go. 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

Together we drag you through the mud, meetings that should have been emails, emails that should have never existed, and coworkers who somehow still can't figure out what reply all means. So yeah, you've earned this. Every Friday at 5 p.m., we crank up the volume and count down five tracks that actually matter. No fluff, no filler, no corporate gatekeeping. It's Friday Fives. New stuff that doesn't suck, classics that still hit hard, and maybe a wild card or two. Every Friday at 5 p.m. No rules, no mercy, because this ain't some polite little playlist. It's Friday Fives.

0: Ladies and gentlemen,
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Real Rock 92.9 The X. We hit the home stretch, the 5 o'clock hour. I'm Lazy Man Drew, keeping you company until 6, and then it's time to light the grill and have an adult beverage. Oh,

Red Hot Chili Peppers on 92.9 The X, the official 715 day. Going to be July 15th. That's a Wednesday. I'll give you more details coming up.

0: another week drag you through the mud, meetings that should have been emails, emails that should have never existed, and coworkers who somehow still can't figure out what reply all means. 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No fluff, no filler, no corporate gatekeeping. It's Friday Fives. 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It's Friday Fives.
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8: I'm meteorologist Paul Trombley with your updated forecast. Mainly clear tonight with a low of 62. Southeast winds 5 to 10 miles per hour. Slight chance for showers tomorrow. 85. Sunshine mixed with clouds at times. Mainly cloudy skies expected tomorrow night. Chance of thunderstorms. Lows level off around 73. Upper 90s Monday. Mid 90s Tuesday with a chance of thunderstorms. That's the latest weather on the X. Currently 81.
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92.9 The X, the official 715 day is going to be Wednesday, July 15th. Starting things off at 5 p.m. at the Brewing Project, the official 715 day with Around the 715 and the X. We will be there as well. Like I said, kicking things off at 5 p.m. Come on down. We're going to have local food trucks, artisan vendors, of course, great drinks from the Brewing Project. We're going to be doing giveaways, chances to win prizes. You know the drill. Come on down. 5 p.m. Wednesday the 15th with the X.

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1: So you were in need of a vehicle. Like you.
2: How
1: it's
2: long
1: time...
2: have you owned this car?
3: Oh, 9 years.
1: Okay, so 9 years ago.
2: Did you total it or was it totaled before
3: no,
2: you owned it?
3: No, it was totaled okay. In Pennsylvania.
2: I thought you totaled it and then you had it rebuilt.
3: No.
2: Like, why wouldn't you just get another car?
1: No.
3: Oh, yeah. No. Okay. I didn't total it.
4: Okay, but I still don't get it.
2: Show so ends 9 years ago. Show ends at nine. So just, show ends at nine. Just
1: so
2: remember.
1: 9 years ago, you needed a car and your answer was to buy something that was totaled and then salvage back together in Detroit and take a Greyhound bus to buy
2: car?
1: It?
2: How did you
1: that
2: find
1: was the
2: it?
1: Solution to I need a car?
3: Yes, because, okay, say it's like a $35,000 car. I mean, she's fancy. She's nice. But you pay half price.
2: Because it's a salvage.
3: Yes.
2: Okay, so you needed it cheap.
3: Well, I work in radio. Come on.
2: Yeah, so...
3: And the other thing is, like, your car insurance. I'm not paying car insurance on a $35,000 car. I'm paying car insurance on a $17,000 car. But I'm driving. I mean, she looks and acts and feels like a $35,000 car. It's nice.
2: I wish you could see Jean's face, man. She's losing it right now. Office Cora, I don't even know what to do with you anymore. You're the best. We love you, but you're so strange.
1: That would never be a solution for me if I needed a car. Never. Never.
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Broken Mirror, that's Architects on 92.9 The X. That's going to wrap things up for me. I'm going to head on home and crack open a cold one. Light up the grill. Have a great Saturday night. I'll be back tomorrow at noon. I'm Lazy Man Drew. I'm out.

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0: Hey, Green Goblin here. So you've got a clogged drain in your bathroom. Water in the sinks, overstaying its welcome. You're spitting today's toothpaste on top of yesterday's toothpaste. You hope that it'd go away. Yeah, clogs don't just go away. I make them go away. I'm Green Goblin, the only clog dissolver you need. I'm bleach-free, safe for your pipes, and I work. Guaranteed or your money back. Because I never met a clog that was going to unclog itself. Green Goblin. Let the gobbler get it.
1: 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What feeling is that? Well, it's the feeling you feel when you have relief from arthritis pain. It's that my hands don't hurt just holding things feeling. That, wow, I can actually move well feeling. You know, that go about your day without worrying about every little movement or ache feeling. Oh, yeah. 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
9: I'm meteorologist Paul Trombley with your updated forecast. Mainly clear tonight with a low of 62. Southeast winds 5 to 10 miles per hour. Slight chance for showers tomorrow. 85. Sunshine mixed with clouds at times. Mainly cloudy skies expected tomorrow night. Chance of thunderstorms. Lows level off around 73. Upper 90s Monday, mid-90s Tuesday, with a chance of thunderstorms. That's the latest weather on the X. Right now, 80.
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1: So you were in need of a vehicle. Like you,
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3: Oh, 9 years.
1: Okay, so 9 years ago.
2: Did you total it or was it totaled before you owned it?
3: No, it was totaled in Pennsylvania.
2: I thought you totaled it and then you had it rebuilt. Like, why wouldn't you just get another car?
1: No.
3: Oh, yeah. No. I didn't total it.
4: Okay, but I still don't get it.
2: Show ends at nine. Just remember.
1: So 9 years ago, you needed a car, and your answer was to buy something that was totaled and then salvage back together in Detroit and take a Greyhound bus to buy it.
2: How did you find it?
1: That was the solution to I need a car?
3: Yes, because, okay, say it's like a $35,000 car. I mean, she is fancy. She's nice. But you pay half price.
2: Because it's a salvage.
3: Yes.
2: Okay, so you needed it cheap.
3: Well, I work in radio. Come on.
2: Yeah, so.
3: And the other thing is, like, your car insurance. I'm not paying car insurance on a $35,000 car. I'm paying car insurance on a $17,000 car. But I'm driving. I mean, she looks and acts and feels like a $35,000 car. It's nice.
2: I wish you could see Jean's face, man. She's losing it right now. Office Cora, I don't even know what to do with you anymore. You're the best. We love you, but you're so strange.
1: That would never be a solution for me if I needed a car. Never. Never.
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